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Tonight brought to you by the Conway Pub and Eatery. 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They've got a Taco Tuesday going on tomorrow and always a Friday night tradition. 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

0: 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Sampson Estates Winery in Everson this Wednesday, a hump day happy hour from 3 to 6. 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Sampson Estates Winery in Everson, a hump day happy hour with 92.9 KISM. 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

woke last night to the sound of thunder. How far off, I sat and wondered. Started humming a song from 1962. 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
1: Well, well, look who's back with Bella. And why is this good girl back so soon?
2: Yep, Bella's got the runs again. It cleared up for a bit after last month's treatment, but now it's back with a vengeance.
1: Yeah, that infamous cycle, huh? 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
1: All right, so here's the scoop. 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
2: Rumors spreading around in that Texas town about the shack outside the game. 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I'm racing.

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1: I know they're cars. I'm being metaphorical.
0: You're weird.
1: You aren't weird. What's the deal with the HOV?
0: What do you mean?
1: Well, what's that even stand for?
0: Huckleberry, Oleander, Violet.
1: Pretty sure you're wrong about that. Anyway, why isn't everybody in the HOV? It's moving and everyone else has stopped.
0: You have to qualify for it.
1: Qualify? 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

0: 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So you use a thing called Canva to make it an even bigger and better thing. Whether you want to create flyers for that thing, make presentations for that thing, or design merch for that thing, you can do anything. So people can see your thing, feel your thing, love your thing. The next thing you know, it's a thing. Canva, the thing that makes anything a thing.
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0: Pat and John Show. Classic Rock 92.9 KISM. Well, it sure looks like they picked the best day to have the golf tournament yesterday. As yesterday, took off about 9 o'clock to go down to Avalon Golf Course and play in a great tournament with a bunch of good folks to help raise some money and some awareness about Camp Cory. Camp Cory is a spot in Mount Vernon that gives year-round programs and camps for kids and their families living with life-altering medical conditions free of charge. It was a lot of fun, and the rain held off on us all day. We teed off at 10, and then by the time we got all wrapped up, a big barbecue and all that, it was on to 4 o'clock, and it barely sprinkled the whole day. It was perfect. Today looks a little different with showers and 63. One of the cool things about the tournament yesterday, tournaments are fun. I haven't played in a while, so it's good to play a scramble and rely on your other teammates and stuff like that. But they also had some fun holes where you get to play around a little bit or increase your odds on getting a good shot and stuff. And in one of the holes, they had this, it's like a potato gun on steroids. It's like a new fashioned potato gun where they're... You shoot a golf ball out of this air cannon, and instead they take the club out of your hand, and you just boom, shoot this. It shoots a golf ball like 400 yards, John.
1: I think that's the way I'd like to do golf.
0: Pretty cool.
1: My swing has always stinks. I probably would do better with that piece of weaponry right there.
0: Yeah, it was pretty
1: How did
0: cool.
1: you do? I saw the video where you shot it. And all I heard was the guy said, I think it's right at it. Do you know?
0: It was online. It was maybe to the front lip of the green.
1: So would it have done, did it do better than what you would have done with a tee shot at that point?
0: On the first hole, yes.
1: All right.
0: I mean, that's good. We started on hole number 2, and that was the one where they had the air cannon. And, being that I hadn't hit a golf ball in 9 months or something, it was a lot easier to get out of the gate and just start with your, maybe a pitching wedge and a couple putts. And then, believe me, I sprayed them around a little bit on the first 9 yesterday, trying to get bad, knock some rust off. But, man, by the time we got to the second hole, the second half, the back 9, I was hitting some shots. It was fun.
1: Well, let's change golf for people like me. Like, you can't use it for the whole round, sure. But you can use it until you get to the green. I would like that option until I get on. And then once I get onto the green, I get out of the sand, onto the bunkers and all that, then I'll use the clubs. But I think I'd like to.

0: go that route. Nah, plus it looks like it's it makes a cool noise.
1: Oh, it was fun. Lots of good times, good people, and thanks to Camp Corey.
0: Okay, this morning on the show, we are loaded up with stuff. We're going back to the Fill It Up and Tune It Up. We had some really crazy refrigerator, freezer catastrophe stories yesterday. We will continue with that today. The Fill It Up and Tune It Up thing is a thing we're doing with CM Heating, Cooling, Plumbing, and Electrical, where we're giving away, we did it yesterday, we'll give it away again today, $300 in gas and groceries to fill up your refrigerator or your freezer, and an AC tune-up. So we're looking for refrigerator, freezer, catastrophe stories. We got a lot of good ones we didn't get to yesterday. We'll hit those today. You can text those in at any point at 360-733-5476, 360-733-KISM. Another name hits for the 92 days of summer at 7:30 this morning. We get into that. We got another America 250 themed today's top three that I think you're going to want to take part in this morning. And drones. I read there's a really cool drone story in the news this morning.
1: Oh, they're devising ways to keep them out of the World Cup, that's for sure.
0: We will tell you about this story here in just a few minutes. It's making headlines and how it relates locally. 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

0: 40 showers today, a high of 64. It's 51 right now. All right, drone stories. Some cool drone-related stories here. Drones are, they're kind of like the internet of the 1990s and the early zeros, you know, late 90s when the internet became pretty prevalent and there were all these stories, the great things that the internet did and then all the bad things that people started using the internet for. And the drones in this decade, kind of the same thing. There's a lot of cool things that the drones do, but then...
1: They're spending $400 million to try and drone-proof the World Cup.
0: Yeah, that's the biggest concern that you see when they talk about Seattle and the security in SoTo and the stadium district there is drones. But anyway, here's the good. This story today... U.S. Central Command confirmed that a couple of pilots aboard a U.S. Army Apache helicopter were rescued near the Strait of Hormuz after their chopper went down near the coast of Oman. A U.S. official confirmed that the pilots were rescued from the water by an unmanned drone that picked them up and took them to land.
1: It's strong enough that it can lift a 200-pound man?
0: They are in stable condition right now. The drone... helped get them out of the water. Yeah, I don't know.
1: I mean, soaking wet man and full fatigues and everything.
0: Maybe there's a precedent for this, but I don't know. I'm not aware of it, but maybe it's happened before. So earlier this morning, I Googled, when that story came down, I Googled the drone rescues, drone human rescues, to see if there were any other kind of stories like this. And I came across a story on Vancouver Island. There's a mountain on Vancouver Island called Arrowsmith Mountain, or Mount Arrowsmith. Arrowsmith. Yeah, it's spelled A-R-R-O-W.
1: Okay.
0: Unlike the band. But anyway, this...
1: Although Steven Tyler probably did a hill of cocaine that was at least that high at some point.
0: And needed to be rescued. So this story is from a few days ago. The search and rescue team there, which is called the Arrowsmith Search and Rescue, used a drone to help rescue a couple of people. Now, the drones they used didn't pick the people up from the mountain, but it dropped in some equipment that they used.
1: I can see that happen.
0: This is a CTV News report from just a couple of days ago to kind of give you an idea here.
2: With all the rescue gear in tow,
3: stretchers and stretcher wheels, all the medical equipment.
2: The injured woman was extracted by helicopter, although all that gear came back using a heavy lift cargo drone. The first time that has been done before by a SAR team in this province.
3: Now we'll be able to start using this to insert gear. It's going to drastically reduce the time at which it takes searchers and rescuers to get into a scene.
2: The drone is called the DJI Flycart 30. Arrowsmith SAR is currently the only team in BC that is using the drone, which was purchased in January.
4: Max flight distance on the Flycart 30 with two batteries is 28 kilometers.
2: Wayne Baker is a retired paramedic and fire chief in Texas. Now he is with the drone company DJI. He says the Flycart 30 can carry a payload of 30 kilograms, up to 16 kilometers on a single charge.
0: All right. So, I mean, there you go. That's in our own backyard where these things are being used.
1: And you can control it from that far away.
0: Yeah, that's pretty
1: wild, isn't
0: it? I mean,
1: it's one thing to think that it can have the weight, I mean, the power to hold that much weight and transport it, but you can control it from that far away.
0: As so many of these mountain rescues that... you know, they can't be done now because, because of weather conditions or just not safe for to drive.

0: drop people down in those areas, and now you can, you know, you can have drones as long as they can function in the wind properly. You can put drones into those areas now. Pretty cool.
1: But in the Strait of Hormuz, the drone pulled the men out of the water.
0: They were in the water. Yeah, well, I think they reached. I don't know if they like reached up and grabbed a clip or something or other, but they were in. They were rescued from the water
1: by the drone.
0: By the drone. Yeah, the drone flew over and they latched onto the drone.
1: How would you like to be stuck on the side of a mountain or something, and the drone pulls up and maybe it's got a little speaker and they're like, grab the handle or something. You're like, I'm supposed to hang on to this thing and it's going to helicopter me across the trees or something. Are you sure?
0: It's one thing.
1: I'll just stay right here on this cliffside for a minute.
0: One thing if it's a mountain rescue.
1: Think about it.
0: But if you're in a war zone or something, war zone,
1: different
0: story. Like, all right, go ahead, whatever.
1: Let me hold on.
0: Hook me up, man. Hook me up. All right. And then we'll have a drone story later about drones now are delivering our Doritos. Is there anything they can't do?
2: It's Brad and John right back
3: on KISM.

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12: Yeah, there's rain today, and it's going to be breezy and kind of ugly, and maybe tomorrow. But then have you seen the forecast as it turns towards the weekend and the Deming Log Show and all that that's coming up? They're going to be dudes out there. They're not going to be wearing long sleeve shirts and stuff because it's going to be 90 degrees. Yeah. I mean, they said it's going to be 80 Friday, 86 on Saturday, and maybe even like 90 by Monday.
13: And you and I are going to be out there at the logging show on Saturday. We're out there early before it gets really rolling, 10 a.m. until noon, so you can swing in there.
12: That sawdust be sticking to the sweat.
13: Why do we get out there before the show? Because we want that breakfast. That's why.
12: Right.
13: We want
12: the logger's breakfast.
13: That's what we're into. So you can come in and sign up for the 92 days of summer between 10 and noon. And
12: going in the afternoon and getting that roast beef, the chicken, and the salmons. That's not a bad way to go either.
13: And the boys will be coming in here on Friday. We'll have some tickets to give away to the Deming Logging Show.

0: I think I'm bringing like a raft of kids with me and stuff. Cousins and Barrett and everybody. They're so excited.
1: It's going to be a big weekend in Deming. Brad and John, 92.9 KISM. A shout out to all the loggers this morning.

0: Brad and John, KISM 554. Showers today, a high of 64. 51 right now. All right, some more on that drone rescue. Two pilots aboard a U.S. Army Apache helicopter were rescued near the Strait of Hormuz. Their chopper went down in the water there. And a listener texted us, hey, Brad and John, I heard reporting this morning that it was a drone boat that rescued those two. And in Googling the latest story here from that just came out from the Wall Street Journal, it says, yeah, a U.S. drone boat found and rescued the crew of the Apache helicopter that crashed near the Strait of Hormuz last evening in a first-of-its-kind operation at sea, according to the military.
1: That's strange. I just was talking to my son about this. He's down in San Diego. He works on the water on these whale-watching boats, and a couple of his friends work for this company called Saronic, and they manufacture and design and train people to use these drone boats.
0: The unmanned surface vessel located the crew members in the water off the coast of Oman and brought them to shore. The rescue marks an operational first for the vessels, which are part of the Navy's AI and drone task force in the Middle East. The soldiers were safely rescued within approximately 2 hours and are in stable condition.
1: And I see that part I could see. The drone flying out and them holding on to it and it lifting them out of the air and flying up. I was having a hard time visiting.

visioning, but this, I don't know if these the boat you're talking about was developed by this Saronic Technologies and stuff, but they focus on autonomous surface vehicle, vessels that enhance maritime awareness, extend operational reach, and improve survivability in contested environments. And they said that they're expanding their workforce as they ramp up production for the U.S. Navy and other defense customers.

0: just take my clothes off.
1: So drone boats to the rescue today. All right, we got news and sports here in just a few minutes. And, did you see the Mount Baker Theater announced its lineup for its 100th anniversary season? There's some interesting names involved in that.
0: And what was that flying through the Baltimore sky yesterday? Was that a drone? No, that was Josh Naylor's Grand Slam. We'll get to that next.
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5: 601. A lot of water out there on the road, and the wind's pushing it around a little bit, too. And it looks like it's going to stay through the afternoon. At least John will give us a forecast as we move forward. But first, we got to start with the headlines. 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
6: And for some people, this is the biggest story of the day. Those mini souvenir Washington State ferry boats that are popular at Mariners games, they're now for sale on state ferry rides for $20. There's been an online market for people reselling those ferry boat food trays. One eBay seller this week is trying to get $200. Well, now you can buy them on the actual ferries. Boeing news, a new production line in Everett for the 737 MAX will begin on July 6th. That'll be the first time 737s are manufactured in Everett. Boeing is raising the production rate from 42 to 47 737 MAXs a month. Renton police have a new body cam just in time for the World Cup and international visitors. The body cam can translate 56 different languages in real time. The body cam also transcribes every conversation. And the reason we were talking about drones earlier this morning, U.S. Central Command has confirmed that two pilots aboard a U.S. Army Apache helicopter were rescued near the Strait of Hormuz after their chopper went down near the coast of Oman. And a U.S. official confirms that the pilots were rescued from the water by an unmanned drone boat that picked them up and took them to land. That drone boat rescue is the first of its kind. The soldiers are in stable condition. And NASA will announce its next Artemis crew this morning, Artemis 3, as of right now, expected to launch next year. In this mission, NASA plans to send the crew to low Earth orbit to test the ability of its spacecraft to rendezvous and dock with one or two lunar landers. Those landers would transfer the astronauts from lunar orbit to the surface of the moon. The plan is to land astronauts on the moon in 2028. And the Mount Baker Theater announced its lineup for its 100th anniversary season. Bill Nye, Mannheim Steamroller, and John Lovitz are among those playing the theater over the next year. And so is this guy, Herb Alpert and the Tijuana Brass. He's got to be in his 90s or darn close to it. Herb Alpert and the Tijuana Brass. I didn't know he was still doing shows.
5: He's got the lung capacity to blow that trumpet, huh?
6: Now, Herb Alpert is crazy rich. He is the A in the A&M Records.
5: So Bill, he's doing it for the love of playing. Yep. He doesn't need the money.
6: No, no. Bill Nye is scheduled to perform November 5th.
5: Who's the M in A&M?
6: I don't know if the M is still alive. Straight No Chaser will be out there November 21st.
5: I like them.
6: The Beetlejuice musical will be there at the Mount Baker Theater next January. And John Lovitz in March of next year. But get your Herb Alpert tickets. Get in on that pre-sale. Don't be denied. National Weather Service forecast. Showers today and a high of 64. Partly sunny tomorrow and a high of 67. Oak Harbor reporting 53. Seattle with 54. And it's 51 right now in Bellingham. 6:05, and we'll do some sports with Brad.

0: About the Mariners, and they start the series off in Baltimore with a nice 6-3 win, and most of the difference comes off the bat of Josh Naylor from Mariners.com.
1: The Mariners have the bases loaded. Go ahead, run at third base, two outs. Big at bat here for Josh Naylor, trying to put the Mariners in front. Lifted deep right field. Tavares is looking, and it's gone! A grand slam for Josh Naylor!
0: Yeah, that's what we needed from the big fella. Randy Arozarena had three hits as well, and the M's have won 10 of their last 13 games. They'll have Logan Gilbert going to the hill today at 3:35. Mariners shortstop J.P. Crawford has been put on the injured list after a right-hand contusion was suffered when Framber Valdez of the Detroit Tigers hit him on the hand there in the third inning of Friday's game. He missed the final two games of the weekend series, and he's going to sit for a second, so they called up Ryan Bliss from AAA. Sad story in the on King 5 and the Seattle Times about a high school Mercer Island soccer player named Elliot Abramson died of his injuries after a tragic lacrosse incident last week. And they said that a firefighter was able to keep him, his heart beating as they raced him to Harborview, but he was not able to recover from his injuries playing lacrosse. Victor Wembanyama had 32 points last night and 8 rebounds, 6 assists, and 3 blocks. He did everything that the Spurs needed him to do to keep them in the series, down 2-0 to the Knicks. The series shifts to the Garden. The place is jumping. The place is popping. And then Spurs settled them down a little bit with the 115-111 win. The series stands at 2-1. The Storm lost to the Las Vegas Aces last night. Asia Wilson had 6,000 career points, fastest WNBA player to ever get 6,000 points. She had 34 in the 101-91 win. The Storm come home Wednesday to host Los Angeles, and it's game 4 of the Stanley Cup final tonight. Every game of this series so far has been historic and crazy, and I hope for more tonight at 5 o'clock. 6:08 on the Brad and John Show. It is Vegas leading the series 2-1.
2: What are we doing for today's top three? Well, we're going to put a little horsepower into that. And also our fill it up and tune it up. How do you win that this morning? We'll tell you here in a couple minutes of the Brad and John Show. 92.9 KISM.

0: Brad and John in 92.9 KISM, 612. It showers today and 64 the high. We have 51 right now. We'll tell you how you can get our Fill It Up and Tune It Up prize package today. $300 in gas and groceries and an AC tune-up with CM Heating in a few minutes. But our today's top three. And this one has been suggested by a few listeners over the past few weeks as we incorporate some of America's 250 into these top three lists. And today's top three, as suggested by the listeners, American vehicles.
1: American muscle. American iron.
0: So it can be it could be a truck. It could be a pickup truck. It could be a sports car. It could be a sedan. Whatever you associate with an American ride. We'll keep it away from motorcycles, but we'll keep it to cars and pickup trucks, that kind of thing.
1: Those Jeeps and stuff, that's pretty Americana, iconic, the old school Jeeps and stuff.
0: And we're not going to fight you on, and we're not going to get into this thing about, the bumper is actually made in Japan, or Korea actually makes the engine, but the rest of it is, we're not going to go down that road. We're not going to split hairs on this.
1: I know is my neighbor Dwayne has a badass Corvette, and I don't even have to see it. I can hear it when he fires that thing up from across the way. Whoa!
0: So maybe you got a Corvette on your list. Maybe you got some kind of pickup truck on your list. Maybe you got, I don't know, but you give us three this morning and text them in at 360-733-5476, 360-733-KISM. American... cars and trucks this morning.
1: Yesterday, I was playing golf there for the Camp Corey tournament at Avalon, and Tyler from Lone Pine Auto Glass was with us. And I said, you probably get to see all kinds of cars and stuff. People bring in stuff. And he's telling me stories about Ferrari Testarossas and everybody gets dings and windshield stuff, Lotuses, all kinds of stuff. I mean, I know that's not American cars, but I mean, he gets to see them all. And gets to, sit in them. And he's like, I'm like, do you ever get to take those for a spin? He said, no, people offer, but I don't do it and whatever.
0: Well, with all the technology and the windshields now, those things certainly aren't cheap to replace anymore. That's for sure. Our today's Fill It Up and Tune It Up prize package is another $300 in gas and groceries from our friends at CM Heating. And they'll kick in an AC tune up, and we'll tell you how we're doing that next.
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5: 9:50
4: near the end of the show, which I'm not going to play that back because that's going to ruin breakfasts this morning if we do. But this one came to us courtesy of listener Mark. He said, Brad and John, you got to hear from a client of mine. She went away to Central Washington for 3 months. And they left the freezer door ajar, and they had a half a side of cow inside there. And when they came back, they had an expense of over $15,000 to clean up. This was in October of last year, and the smell is still around
5: later.
4: 9 months later. It lingers.
5: Permeates every thing that it could sink, the drywall even.
4: She said, so we talked to Nita. Nita is the name of Mark's client who this happened to. And she said when she walked into the garage, she saw what she thought was like a couple inches of white insulation on the ground leading up to the refrigerator. That was not insulation. That was all kinds of flies and bugs and all kinds of things that had been feasting on that half a side of cow. So everything that had to be replaced. I'm surprised they didn't just bulldoze the whole garage and everything else, and her car, the stench of the car that was in there as well. So if you got a good refrigerator, freezer catastrophe story, let's hear it this morning. 3607. Now, it doesn't have to involve spoiled meat. It could be involve moving a refrigerator or freezer.
5: Some
4: kind of catastrophe happening. But we'll have to reach out to listener John in Issaquah.
5: Yeah, I was just reading John. He's a great one.
4: He's got an elk meat story that we'll have to get from him a little later on. So
5: there was a doctor story last week while you were gone. There was this lady had a 600-pound refrigerator tip over on her and had her trapped against her kitchen island in her house. I don't know how it tipped over. I mean, her kid was playing on, like, swinging on the door thing, and it just tipped over, pinned her against the kitchen island granite counter.
4: So bring them on this morning. You can text in 360-733-5476. You can email us, Brad and John at KISM.com.

0: Matt and John dancing in the street, KISM 624. Okay, showers today, and we're talking like mid-60s. It's 51 right now, but it's going to get really nice, and it's going to get warm and sunny
1: mid-80s?
0: For the weekend. Yeah, that's what we're talking about come the weekend. So you're going to need your you're going to need your sunblock and your shades and all that. And as far as sunglasses go, before we left for vacation, I posted up a little video from our house on Facebook from my place. Christine was over and we were packing things up and all that. And she had spilled out onto the carpet there, my place, a bunch of sunglasses. And she said, all right, pick out the sunglasses that I should wear for this deal. And there were 7 pair of sunglasses that she had spilled out. And I said, 7? You got 7 pair of sunglasses? And she said, that's only about a quarter of my collection.
1: I can't find one.
0: The woman has 28 pair of sunglasses. Now, I know women have a lot of shoes, and she does have a lot of shoes, but I was not aware of the sunglasses collection, and I reminded her, you know, we live in the Pacific Northwest. There's really only 3 months out of the year that you need these. And she said, oh, this is the 28 of my own. She said, but I've given a lot to my daughters, too. So her collection, her collection could be, you know, she may have 40 or 50 of these sunglasses, but she's offloaded a number of them. And there were some listeners who chimed in. One woman said, thanks for making me feel better about my collection. I'm only at 13. Some other women who chimed in said they've got similar collections of that. Well, this is going to be your opportunity here in the next few days
1: The only way I could possibly have more than one pair of sunglasses is if they were gas station specials. Because if I spend more than $10 on them,

0: You can guarantee they're going to get busted, lost, stolen, whatever. But they're not going to be with me for a long time.
1: I have two. That's I have two pair of sunglasses. But we're in the process now of we're going to combine our households in the next year, year and a half or so. And so we're just kind of looking around at places here and there. And, you know, now it's a closet space is definitely... That is definitely going to be a big thing.
0: I love when I'm working around the house and stuff, and I got my safety glasses on because I'm weed eating or something like that, and then you jump in the car because you feel them on your head, and then you jump in your car and you start driving off, and you're like, oh, I'll put my sunglasses on, and then you realize they're just the clear safety glasses. You're like, damn it, these aren't doing me no good.
1: The rubber goggles. I like the rubber goggles.
0: That's a
1: fully
0: good
1: enclosed.
0: Sure.
1: Your face. Yeah.
0: Good luck.
1: All right, we got news and sports coming up here in just a couple of minutes. And Seattle is going to be getting a restaurant it hasn't had in like 18 years. We'll tell you about that.
0: Got some more afternoon baseball, early afternoon baseball from the Mariners, and another hockey game tonight.
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0: We're almost there, Chris. Only about a mile to the top.
1: Jess, hold up. Luna is answering nature's call again. I hate when she poops in the bushes. I mean, it makes it a lot harder to pick up.
0: Just leave it. No one will step in it there.
1: No. It's really important to scoop away every poop. I mean, it protects other dogs from getting sick when they go sniffing around in the bushes. It protects wildlife, too, so we gotta do it.
0: I hadn't thought of that. So it's not just about avoiding a mess?
1: It also means the poop won't wash into our water when it rains.
0: Ooh, no one wants that.
1: No.
0: So, what's the plan?
1: Well, scoop it, bag it, take it along for the journey. I don't know. My nifty leash clip makes it easy.
0: You're going to carry that with us? Can't you just leave it here and pick it back up on the way down?
1: See, I don't always remember to pick it back up on the way down, so I keep it with me.
0: That's a good point.
1: Yeah.
0: Trash on the trail does take away from the outdoor experience.
1: Well, looks like we've got a happy, healthy hiker.
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5: 6:31, the Brad and John Show. We will be calling out a potential qualifying name for the 92 Days of Summer and the $35,000 grand prize in an hour. 7:30, private try and be right on the money. And if that person can call us back in 10 minutes, they not only get an invitation to the party, but a whole bunch of great qualifying prizes, including but not limited to the official ice cream of the Brad and John Show, the delicious Lopez Island Creamery.
6: Pretty wild story. U.S. Central Command confirmed that two pilots aboard a U.S. Army Apache helicopter were rescued thanks to a drone. This is near the Strait of Hormuz. Their chopper went down near the coast of Oman, and a U.S. official says that the pilots were rescued from the water by an unmanned drone boat that picked them up and took them to land. That drone boat rescue is a first of its kind for the military. The soldiers are in stable condition. In Redmond, a Tesla malfunctioned and crashed into a garage. The driver says the Tesla was on autopilot Monday morning when it drove through a residential garage door. Police say there were no indications of driver impairment and nobody was hurt. The North Cascades Highway is going to reopen by June 19th. That's next Friday. WashDOT says it will have the second of two emergency repair projects on Highway 20 completed a few days earlier than expected. Some repaving needs to be done, and if crews get enough dry weather, they say they're going to stay ahead of schedule. Seattle is among the worst cities in the U.S. for those who suffer from grass pollen allergies. According to the Allergy Foundation of America, only San Francisco and San Diego are worse. The report says that usually the top rankings are dominated by cities in the southeast with those warmer, humid climates, but last year saw cities in the west spiking thanks to a longer pollen season. And Western Washington is going to be getting a Chili's again. A Chili's restaurant. There's only one.
7: I want my baby back, baby back, baby back.
6: There's only one Chili's in all of.
5: Chili's the baby backs? No, that was Tony Roma, was it?
6: No. That's Chili's. Okay. That's Chili's. Yeah, I get Chili's and Applebee's confused.
5: Then you throw in some Tony Romas in there.
6: But Chili's is the baby backs. And there's only one Chili's in the whole state. It's in Spokane. So, but SeaTac Airport's going to be getting a Chili's in the Sea Concourse. We haven't had one of these around here since 2008 when the Chili's in Bellevue and Issaquah closed. No word on when this new airport Chili's will be opening. The Dow is up 299 this morning. National Weather Service forecast, it's not great today. Showers, a high of 64. But then the good weather will start coming tomorrow, partly sunny with a high of 67. Mount Vernon has 53. White Rock, B.C. has 53 at its 12 Celsius and 51 in Bellingham. At 6:34, some sports with Brad.
5: Mariners with another game in Baltimore today. After a 6-3 win yesterday, we were trailing 3-1 when things busted open in the fifth inning. And we had a big 5-run fifth, capped off by Josh Naylor's grand slam. Randy Arozarena with 3 hits. And Emerson Hancock earned the win with just 1 run allowed over 5 innings. And the M's have won 10 of 13. They go for another one today atop the AL West standings with Logan Gilbert against those Baltimore Orioles, and they've got a 3:35 first pitch. You also got the Yankees and Cleveland.

0: Cleveland right about the same time. Your Milwaukee Brewers are taking on the A's at that little ballpark down in Sacramento, and that'll be on the MLB Network at 6:30. And it's back on the ice at Vegas, where the Vegas Golden Knights had a 4-0 lead in the third in Game 3 and blew that to have Carolina tie it at 4-4 and then go into double overtime when Vegas won it. So they're up 2-1 in that series. But Carolina is coming tonight, 5 o'clock, and that series has been incredible. The NBA Finals saw Victor Wembanyama get the Spurs back in it with a 115-111 win for Game 3 at Madison Square Garden. First ever NBA Finals game to have a sitting U.S. president attend. I believe he got some booze, and the Wembanyama had a career game high, 32 points and 8 rebounds, and so they are back to 2-1 in that series. The Storm will come back home Wednesday against L.A. after a loss in Los Angeles or in Las Vegas, and to the Aces. Asia Wilson, fastest player ever, to 6,000 points, and we will get into more from the world of sports, but the competition for the day's biggest knucklehead commences here with I Can't Believe It's News in a couple minutes.
1: And the Deming Logging Show guy is going to be coming in here a little later on in the week. We'll have tickets. That's coming up Saturday and Sunday. Brad and I will be out there Saturday morning from 10 a.m. until noon with 92 Days of Summer. Sign up. 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

0: Brad and John, KISM 641. Thanks for tuning us in. It's a showery day today. Not that great. High of 64. We have 51 right now, but an hour from now, we're going to be doing today's top three with an American 250 tied into this one. This has been suggested by a number of listeners. How about a top three American cars and trucks? So that's where we are today. Give us your top three American cars and trucks, pickup trucks, sedans, sports cars, whatever it might be. Give us your three, 360-733.
1: Pintos and Pacers.
0: 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And if you have a suggestion for a top three, by all means, send it off to us on the text line. I can't believe it's news.
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9: It was only a couple weeks ago on this show when we were talking to listeners who had a collection of urns and ashes, family ashes, and some listeners had as many as a half dozen dead relatives that they kept in urns, like in their bedroom or whatever. Quite the collection.
6: Because you want them looking over you for all time when you're in the bedroom.
9: How about this lady here? This woman whose dog died is keeping the dog's ashes with her on her face. She has mixed her pet dog's ashes into her eyeliner tattoo. A permanent makeup artist from the UK lost her beloved dog, Patch, after 20 years together. So instead of, you know, just pocketing Patch's ashes and taking them with her wherever she went or putting them on the fireplace mantel, she decided to have the ashes mixed in with her semi-permanent eyeliner so she said he could still see the world through her eyes. She said, I'm getting my eyeliner tattooed, and I'm sure people have their loved ones tattooed in body tattoos. Yes, they do. She says, so why not have it in my eyeliner? Although the eyeliner tattoo is not permanent, it does last for a few years. And she says, hey, I got enough of Patch's ashes that I could just freshen this up every few years. I should be good for the rest of my life.
6: Wow. I had a story last week out of Maverick, Colorado, I think it was. And some guy in an RV decided to empty his Blackwater tank into the gas tanks there at the gas station instead of the dump tank. And that messed things up for a while. How about this down in the Wake Forest area? A fuel mix-up at a Speedway gas station left dozens of drivers stranded and facing bills for repairs and alternate means of transportation. The incident happened back on the 2nd of June at the Speedway gas station, and they said for the past week, customers have been complaining about their cars breaking down and stuff. State inspectors found diesel fuel was mistakenly delivered into the storage tank meant for regular 87 gasoline, and customers filled up their cars

0: And then the problems started happening. The drivers say the fuel mix-up left them stuck on the freeway with all kinds of unexpected costs and towings and things like that. I guess the Speedway representatives agreed to cover the towing costs and repairs for vehicles related to the fuel contamination. But as far as reimbursing for rental cars or transportation expenses or anything like that, they're saying, hold on a second. So it's going to get sticky there in the next couple weeks, I'm sure.
1: And that diesel, no gas is cheap these days, nope. But especially not that diesel fuel. All right, and what amount of money would it take for you to dive into a dumpster to retrieve it? Now, I suppose it depends on the, you know, how much is in that dumpster, like how many bags of garbage and how much it stinks and all that.
0: What kind of garbage it is.
1: Yeah, what are we talking about here? Well, $100,000, I think we're all going to go in for $100,000, and that's what an Ohio lottery winner had to do to dig through a dumpster to recover a winning scratch-off ticket that he accidentally threw away. This guy bought this scratch-off ticket but mistakenly discarded it before realizing it was a winner. By the time he noticed the mistake, the trash had already been taken outside. So I gather he knew that it was a winning ticket of some sort. So he gets in there and searches through the dumpster, and so he's not going through the landfill. Although I'd for $100,000, I'd definitely make the trip out to the landfill. I don't know how much time I'd spend there, but if it's $100,000, so he searched through the dumpster, and after a while he recovered the ticket, which was worth $100,000 after tax, $73,000.
0: He did find it?
1: $50. Yep. He found it in there. All right, coming up this morning, the Brad and John Show, we're going to do the fill it up and tune it up again with you this morning. We're taking in those refrigerator and freezer catastrophe stories. If you got one of those, it could win you $300 in gas and groceries for your refrigerator and freezer. And how about an AC tune-up from CM Heating? So you text those in at 360-733-5476. 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

The Brandon Johns Show, Classic Rock 92.9, KISM. It's going to be wet today and maybe tomorrow, but then as we get to the back half of the week, it gets better and better. And John, we've got another couple crazy days coming up this weekend with a family coming to town. There's a couple 92 days of summer sign-ups, Frontier Ford on Friday down there. We'll be down in Anacortes signing folks up, and then at the logging show on Saturday, and I got some family in town. And last week we had a couple friends stay over, and I told you about that place down the street, the little roadside stand that has the lady just on the honor system puts out these loaves of sourdough bread, and.

0: And we've been bragging about it so much when our friends got there, like, let's go down and get one. We went down and got one on Friday. They liked it so much, we went back down on Sunday, and they bought two more. And I just thought I'd give this lady some props. She's right there at the bottom of Happy Hollow near Marine Drive, south of Stanwood. Her name's Deborah. And, John, here's a couple of the things that we picked up over the last couple days. And she makes the most incredible sourdough. There's a basil pesto sourdough focaccia, tomato garlic confit sourdough focaccia. You know what confit is? It's like when you cook the vegetables in like fat or something like that. Oh, man. 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Caramelized onion and mozzarella sourdough and a jalapeno cheddar sourdough. Just some of the loaves we picked up. We spent about $150 bread the last week and a half. It's crazy.
1: Her house must smell good.
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12: All right, we'll start with a little Boeing news. A new production line in Everett for the 737 MAX is going to begin on July 6th. That'll be the first time 737s are manufactured in Everett. Boeing is raising the production rate from 42 to 47 737 MAXs a month. NASA is going to announce its next Artemis crew this morning. Artemis 3, as of right now, expected to launch next year. And in this mission, NASA plans to send the crew to low Earth orbit to test the ability of its spacecraft to rendezvous and dock with one or two lunar landers. Those landers would transfer the astronauts from lunar orbit to the surface of the moon. The plan is to land astronauts on the moon in 2028. Apple announced yesterday it is overhauling Siri. It's called Siri AI. And the new Siri will allow

0: allow you to converse back and forth with longer answers, even allowing you to brainstorm with Siri. So, well, what if you like Siri just to keep it short? You don't. I tell you what you don't want. You don't want her to start asking you questions and start querying you about what's going on.
1: No.
0: Why do you want a recipe for caramel apple pie? I have access to your health documents here.
1: Your scale just texted me and says you don't need caramel apple pie.
0: And Siri AI will be getting a dedicated app that will be able to revisit old conversations. Oh, so yeah, so then she'll be able to...
1: As if your wife doesn't remember them enough.
0: She's going to... Now Siri's going to say... Yeah, that caramel apple pie.
1: She's right.
0: I remember. Siri's going to say, caramel apple pie recipe. I remember you saying 2 weeks ago you were looking to lose 20 pounds. And laptop users will be able to ask Siri about images and text on their screen.
1: I love when my wife, she'll text Brad my shopping list as I'm getting ready to come home. And there'll be stuff on the shopping list that I know she didn't put on there because Barrett said, Siri, add this to my, or Alexa, add this, you know, add pancakes to my shopping list. I'm like, did you put pancakes and syrup on the list? No, Barrett did.
0: A beta version of Siri AI will be launching in the fall. And Ascencom confirmed this morning that two pilots aboard a U.S. Army Apache helicopter were drone rescued near the Strait of Hormuz after their chopper went down near the coast of Oman. The pilots were rescued from the water by an unmanned drone boat that picked them up and took them to land. That's the first that's a first of its kind rescue with the drone boat there. Those soldiers are in stable condition. And let's stay with the robots. Robot trucks are delivering Doritos. Pepsi, the owner of Doritos, has 41 trucks on the road in Arizona, Texas, and Arkansas that are these robot trucks that are delivering the Doritos, loaded with Doritos and Frito-Lay chips. The robot trucks shuttle product between storage facilities. Many still have human monitors at the wheel. But the truck manufacturer says future generations of driverless trucks won't technically require a steering wheel or even the cab. But they will have an air conditioning system to cool those onboard computers. Your National Weather Service forecast. Showers today and a high of 64. Partly sunny tomorrow and a high of 67. You got 53 right now, Camano Island. 54 in Seattle, and 51 in Bellingham. 7:05 and some sports with Brad.
1: Let's go to Mariners.com and go to Josh Naylor's big blast in the fifth yesterday that powered the M's past the O's.
2: The Mariners have the bases loaded. Go ahead run at third base, two outs. Big at-bat here for Josh Naylor, trying to put the Mariners in front. Lifted deep right field. Tavares is looking, and it's gone! A grand slam! Josh Naylor!
1: How about that? Yeah. Same two teams today. AM's still at the top of the AL West, and they've won 10 of their last 13. Logan Gilbert will go against the O's. 3:35 first pitch. And the Mariners put J.P. Crawford on the injured list with a right-hand contusion he suffered after being hit by a pitch in the Detroit series. And so they called up Ryan Bliss, and he had a sacrifice fly yesterday. So he produced right away. And then from the world of baseball, just a crazy story. I don't know if you saw the video of that Learjet crash in the Dominican Republic. Plane that was scheduled to pick up former St. Louis Cardinals catcher Yadier Molina and his family crashed in the Dominican Republic on Sunday and killed the pilot and co-pilot. And according to Yadier Molina, they were there to pick up his family and take him to Texas for some big baseball tournament. And a sad story out of Mercer Island. Mercer Island lacrosse player, Elliot Abramson, died of his injuries from a tragic lacrosse accident. And the ARC Lacrosse Club says Elliot Abramson, the brother of one of the players, died after being injured while playing lacrosse, and they said the injuries he

0: sustained were not survivable. They didn't really go into details on that. The Spurs got the win they needed last night at Madison Square Garden. Game 3 down 0-2 to the Knicks. They come up and make it a finals with a Game 3 win. Big night for Wemby. And I'd love to see Carolina tie things up with Vegas tonight. At least me personally. Vegas up 2-1 after a couple crazy games to start the Stanley Cup final. It could, if Carolina wins it tonight, that means it'll be a three-game series going from there. 7:07 on the Brad and John Show.
1: All right, and today's top three in about 45 minutes. Our top three, a little America 250 for you today, and the top three in the form of vehicles. Your top three American cars and trucks, cars and pickup trucks. What are they? Give us your big three. You don't have to put down the year, but we got plenty of dudes who are putting the year and the make of the vehicle. 360-733-5476. You can text those in this morning.
0: I'm sure there's people that are in love with some of the classic Ford Mustang years, but then there was a couple of years for that Mustang where it wasn't so loved.
1: It didn't look too Mustang-y.
0: No, it did not.
1: All right, well, we're going to go to talk with John in Issaquah here in just a few minutes as we continue getting these refrigerator and freezer catastrophe stories. This was an Airbnb elk meat catastrophe. Brad and John, 92.9 KISM.

0: Brad and John and KISM 712. Showers today, 64. We got 51 right now. All right, so here's a little warning. If you are in the process of eating something right now, this conversation might not do you any favors. It is our Fill It Up and Tune It Up giveaway today.
1: CM Heating and Cooling, giving away a great couple gift cards for some gas and some groceries in your fridge and an AC tune-up.
0: And your freezer, you can put a load up the fridge, load up the freezer, load up the tank. But we are looking for refrigerator and freezer catastrophe stories. So push the food aside, the breakfast plate aside for a second. Finish it up real quick, real quick. As we bring on John from Issaquah.
1: He put disaster in capital letters.
0: Yeah, John. John, this involves an Airbnb that you and some buddies had rented in Mason Lake. You took that for the weekend. And what happened? Where did it start going wrong?
2: Oh, my God. Where do I begin? Well, first off, I spelt your name Bard. I don't know if you picked that
0: Brad.
2: Up.
0: Brad.
1: I spell it that
2: Bard
1: way sometimes, too.
2: Yeah. It's my dyslexia. Anyway, so we had checked into this Airbnb over on Mason Lake, which is on the Olympic Peninsula. Beautiful, beautiful waterfront home. We had the ladies with us. It was just a magical weekend. We got in. We opened the door and the place was completely dark, and you know, which is not unusual. So we started flipping the light switches and nothing was working. So we went over to the circuit breaker and noticed that somebody had flipped off all the circuit breakers. We're like, huh, that's interesting. We started to turn on everything. Well, we didn't realize that whoever had turned them off had also turned off the refrigerator freezer.
1: Uh-oh.
2: Oh, yeah. So we opened this thing, and this is the heat. This is August. This is hot, hot, hot summer. We opened that door, and oh, my God, the smell would have knocked you over like a ton of bricks. The thing was full of elk meat that we suspect had been sitting there in the hot, hot, hot heat for at least a week.
1: And that's when the lady said, we're headed for the hotel?
2: Well, fortunately, these ladies were troopers, and we had just driven 2 hours to get there, and we started to clean, and they put on their masks and their, oh, my God. So they got all this rotting meat out of there, put it into garbage bags, and we threw it in the garbage can in the garage. The whole garage smelled so bad that we said, no, yeah. This is not going to work. And so the guys volunteered, including me, to take it to the local dump, which was many, many miles away, and got rid of it.
0: This is how your vacation begins. You're cleaning up this terrible mess and this terrible smell.
2: Oh, yeah. Yeah, that was before beer number one. I mean, it was just a disaster.
1: And so, some people, they retched at this point.
2: Oh, yeah, yeah. A couple of people puked. I gagged. It was bad.
0: At what point did you get a hold of the owners? And did you just clean this up without contacting them first, or did you contact them first and try to work out a deal, or what?
2: This was 25 years ago. And as a matter of fact, I say Airbnb. It probably wasn't Airbnb.
1: Sure, I got
2: it.
1: It
2: was
1: just
2: a rental.
0: Okay.
2: We probably found it on Craigslist or something and just rented it. And there was nobody to call and nobody to complain to. So we just cleaned it up, sterilized it, put the beer in the refrigerator, and carried on with our weekend.
0: Did you ever get a discount on the stay?
2: No,
0: we
2: did not.
0: Wow, well, you did him a solid, that's for sure.
1: Yeah, wow.
0: You did him a big favor.
2: Yeah, most people would have just thrown the refrigerator away and left.
0: Or you headed for the Holiday Inn is what.
1: Can I get a third day free or something?
0: Yeah,
1: I mean,
0: yeah,
1: come on.
0: Yeah. John, thank you very much for sharing that with us.
2: All right. Well, I hope I win, and keep rocking. Love your station, guys.
0: You got it. John in Issaquah, you got a refrigerator freezer catastrophe story.
1: And if they travel on those cabin weekends like my crew travels to those cabin weekends, you're going to need that extra refrigerator for all the drinks and stuff out in the garage. You know, you got to keep that stuff cool because it ain't going to fit all in the kitchen.
0: Got to save the beer fridge.
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0: that you could possibly own. At least it is at my house. I mean, like, you know, ours is like, what, a 1980-something Chevy pickup truck?
1: My dad did not. He did not have a pickup truck. The cars that I remember, he got himself a Thunderbird and the Chevy Nova. The Chevy, we had
0: actually. Is that the one he handed down to you? Did
1: we had
0: have a
1: couple,
0: Nova?
1: No, I had a Chevette.
0: Chevette.
1: That was the first car that I bought, that piece of junk. But they had, my folks had a couple of Novas. Those now are kind of cool, classic-looking cars. I don't know that Chevy has ever brought them back. It's a two-door, but you know that you see a lot of those, like in street racing and you know car movies and stuff like that. The old Chevy Nova. All right, this song here is for some of the fridge freezer catastrophe stories that we have been privileged to hear over the last day or two. Brad and John, 92.9. KISM with some skin.

0: John Show, Classic Rock 92.9 KISM. Yeah, we'll get back into the fridge disasters a little later. We're going to get into some news and sports, call a name out for the 92 days of summer here in a second. But one thing that Matt sent in about his fridge, he said his fridge broke. There may be a fridge disaster story behind that. I don't know. But the picture he sent us made me laugh. The fridge broke, but he saved the doors of the refrigerator. It looks like they're like affixed to just like a plywood wall. He wanted to save the doors because of all the cool stickers on them. It looks cool. That's just the freezer door and the door, and they're all just peppered with stickers from top to bottom. And he's like, I didn't want to get rid of the doors. I liked it too much.
1: You can tell a lot about a person by the stickers that are on their appliances, huh? There's a... let's see.
0: Lots of snowboarding stuff.
1: Lots of snowboarding. The big dog bumper sticker that's on there. Where was the? Was it I Heart Doobies? Do I see that on there somewhere?
0: I like Fat Doobies.
1: Yeah, that's it. That's what we got on there. Okay. Thank you, Matt.
2: Funny things.
1: Okay. 360-733-5476. A freezer catastrophe stories this morning. And our top three, which we're going to hit in about 15 minutes, is your top three American trucks and cars, pickups, vehicles, sports cars or whatever they might be. Get them in at 360-733-5476. Now, Florence included the Cadillac Escalade among her top three. And my dad.
0: Not classic American iron, but very popular.
1: My dad had that. It reminded me of the LTD that my dad got this big boat of a car after everybody moved, after all the kids had moved out.
0: The driver's seat's as wide as that board in front of you?
1: Yeah, the mid-1980s. He had a two-car garage. When he parked this thing in there, my mom was not getting her car in that thing. And that was kind of his, the kids are all gone. I'll spend whatever the hell I want on gas. This is my car. I'll run into stuff, and I'm taking up the entire garage. That was his vehicle of choice.
0: The pink Cadillac in Goodfellas, where they find the guy and he's given stabbed in the back of the neck with an ice pick.
1: An absolute boat. All right, we got a name in the 92 days of summer to do here in 30 seconds. But first, I believe Scott Less is out tomorrow. I think he's got a sign-up going for the 92 days of summer. I got, let me see here.
0: I know I'm going to be out on Friday in Anacortes, so I'll be out at Frontier Ford Friday from 3 to 5.
1: Scott is going to be at Sampson's Estate Winery.
0: Oh, yeah, Wine Wednesday.
1: From 3 to 6 for his hump day happy hour deal that he's going to do. So you can stop in and see Scott and sign up for that. And that is an instant finalist one, too.
0: So he's got Everson. Yeah, because they're doing the wine tasting for 10. Everson. I'll have an instant qualifier Friday down at Anacortes, and then we're going to be in Deming. So we're covering a lot of ground.
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1: This dude's from Stanwood. I think.
0: Stan Weezy.
1: I think it's the last name is Farron, trying to get from his spelling. Andrew Farron or Ferrer. One of those two. If you know that dude, if you know Andrew Farron or Ferrer, tell him the KISM radio needs to hear from him in the next 10 minutes. Andrew Farron or Ferrer of Stanwood, call us back here in 10 minutes at 360-733-5476, 360-733-KISM. I mean, you're going to want to call back just for all the sweet qualifying
0: That's
1: prizes
0: right.
1: You get. There's at least a couple hundred bucks worth of stuff in there.
0: And we've got a great Mariners game to report on, and we've got another Stanley Cup final game coming up tonight. We'll have to get to a news and sports.
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2: We're almost there, Chris. 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
3: Jess, hold up. Luna is answering nature's call again. I hate when she poops in the bushes. I mean, it makes it a lot harder to pick up.
2: Just leave it. No one will step in it there.
3: No. It's really important to scoop away every poop. 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
3: It also means the poop won't wash into our water when it rains.
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2: So, what's the plan?
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3: See, I don't always remember to pick it back up on the way down, so I keep it with me.
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3: Yeah.
2: Trash on the trail does take away from the outdoor experience.
3: Well, looks like we've got a happy, healthy hiker.
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0: We're almost there, Chris. Only about a mile to the top.
1: Jess, hold up. Luna is answering nature's call again. I hate when she poops in the bushes. I mean, it makes it a lot harder to pick up.
0: Just leave it. No one will step in it there.
1: No. It's really important to scoop away every poop. I mean, it protects other dogs from getting sick when they go sniffing around in the bushes. It protects wildlife, too, so we gotta do it.
0: I hadn't thought of that. So it's not just about avoiding a mess?
1: It also means the poop won't wash into our water when it rains.
0: Ooh, no one wants that.
1: No.
0: So, what's the plan?
1: Well, scoop it, bag it, take it along for the journey. I don't know. My nifty leash clip makes it easy.
0: You're going to carry that with us? Can't you just leave it here and pick it back up on the way down?
1: See, I don't always remember to pick it back up on the way down, so I keep it with me.
0: That's a good point.
1: Yeah.
0: Trash on the trail does take away from the outdoor experience.
1: Well, looks like we've got a happy, healthy hiker.
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4: 7:35, the Brad and John Show. Yeah, pretty good bit of rain had moved in on the way in this morning. They say showers through the day, but there's a lot of sunshine coming at the end of the week.
5: All right, if you missed, Ann Wilson was on Good Morning America yesterday and talking a little bit about her fight with cancer and her current relationship with her sister. We'll get into that in the trash here in just a few moments. You'll hear from Ann, but we've got headlines to cover right now. And this story broke a little earlier this morning. United States Central Command confirmed that two pilots aboard a U.S. Army Apache helicopter were drone rescued near the Strait of Hormuz. After their chopper went down near the coast of Oman, all U.S. official confirms that the pilots were rescued from the water by an unmanned drone boat that picked them up and took them to land. That is a first-of-its-kind rescue, according to the military, and they are in stable condition. Renton police have a new body cam just in time for the World Cup and international visitors. The body cam can translate 56 different languages in real time. The body cam also transcribes every conversation.
4: That's wild.
5: And anything that's, so they say it's going to help them with their police reports, you know, pick up the pace of the police reports because it's going to, there's something, I think there was, if for anybody who watches the TV series, The Pit, I think they have some kind of, they were talking about some kind of technology like that in emergency rooms where it records the conversations and then puts it into reports somehow and saves them time from having to do all that.
4: Why don't they just shut the guy down with the megaphone outside the stadium? Let's work on that first.
5: Those mini souvenir Washington State ferry boats that are popular at Mariners games, those things are now for sale on the state ferry rides for $20. There's been an online market for people reselling those ferry boat food trays. In fact, there's an eBay seller right now trying to get $200 for his ferry boat food tray. And it's not easy to get a driver's license in the United Kingdom. New York Times reports today that there are 5-month waits to take the driving test there in the UK. And then when people take the test, 50% of them fail. This is sending them right back into the queue. But before you take the driving test in Britain, as in the U.S., you have to pass the written test. But the written test in Britain is an hour-long test. What is ours? 5 minutes at the most?
4: Been so long, I can't remember.
5: Before you're done, it's 10, 20 questions, probably tops. This thing takes an hour. All of this has led to some individuals to sell their test slots, in some cases charging $70 for people who want to jump the line. Some people book the driving test before they have even started driving lessons. Others reserve appointments in cities hundreds of miles away where they can get in sooner. Your National Weather Service forecast. Showers today and a high of 64. Partly sunny tomorrow and a high of 67. Seattle has 54, Oak Harbor has 53, Bellingham has 51, 7:39, and the sports with Brad.
4: 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It's a large pepperoni or cheese pizza for $13.99, and happy hour specials every day

0: 3 to 5 with 20% off food and alcoholic beverages. Josh Naylor with a grand slam, and that leads the Mariners past the Orioles. We doubled them up 6-3 yesterday. 10 of the last 13 go into the W column, and we stay atop the AL West. And another one against the O's today. M's and O's at 3:35 with Logan Gilbert getting the first pitch. J.P. Crawford sitting down for a couple games. He has a right-hand contusion suffered in the Detroit series, and he missed the last couple games of that. Ryan Bliss got called up yesterday and got himself an RBI. Wembanyama had a great. He got back up off the hardwood and at Madison Square Garden in front of all the celebrities and a packed house, and the place was rocking. He shut everything down there, and the Spurs get back into the series with a 115-111 Game 3 win. They can even the series coming up tomorrow. The Carolina Hurricanes and their Caniacs will probably be going nuts tonight at 5 o'clock. Channel 4 will carry Game 4. And with a win, that would even the series at 2 games apiece. The Storm lost last night to the Las Vegas Aces, and Storm will be back home Wednesday against the LA Sparks, I believe it is. And NASCAR Hall of Famer Kurt Busch took to social media for the first time to address the loss of his brother Kyle. He says, thank you from the bottom of my heart. Thank you, everyone, for the well wishes, support, and love for my brother and our family. Finding a silver lining, I reflect back on the days when Kyle and I raced anything we could get our hands on, from big wheels to competing in the biggest stages in motorsports. And a lot of nice words there from Kurt about Kyle. And we get into the cars here in just a little bit with your top three.
1: 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Ann Wilson of Heart was on Good Morning America yesterday morning, speaking about her fight against cancer and her current relationship with Nancy. She was diagnosed with cancer in 2024, returned to the stage 1 year later.
2: When I felt my energy come back, I went out on tour again, and it was really great. The first night we went out on stage, I just said to myself, well, you know what? I'm just going to be who I am. I'm going to take off the wig and just go out there in a wheelchair. Just, this is who I am. And it was remarkably liberating for me to do that.
1: And the voice was still there, at least what I saw in the YouTube clips. And then the obligatory sister question.
3: How are you and Nancy today?
2: We're fine. We're fine. We're about to go into a new project together.
3: Will we see Hart on stage again?
2: Yes.
1: All right.
0: There's a jam kind of girl that plays quite a bit. Her name's Molly Tuttle, and she has alopecia. And so for the longest time, she wore a wig. And just in the last summer or so, within the last year, she got up the nerve to take off her wig and go on stage completely bald, and people just loved her for it. And to hear Ann talk about that, I think that's really cool.
1: And there is an Ann documentary that came out recently about her career and what she has been going through of late. And we'll give you a little bit of Heart right here. And then we're going to today's top three, your top three American cars and trucks. Brad and John and KISM.

0: Today's top three.
1: One, two, three.
2: Brad and John.
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4: American Cars and Trucks for America's 250. That's our top three today. That was suggested by more than a few listeners for a top three. Thank you, everybody, who put that in front of us.
5: American ingenuity.
4: You want to suggest the top three for us? Go ahead. Text it off to us at 360-733-5476. All right, Brad, I'll give you my top three, yours, and then we turn it over to the listeners. I'm going to go with, for pickup trucks, I threw one truck in there, the Ford F-150. To me, is pretty much iconic and Americana, sure. Right there. I'll give you the Ford Mustang.
5: I mean, we were talking Clint Eastwood the other day. And him driving that F-150 around in Gran Torino, that old gray thing, you remember that?
4: Yeah, I'll give you the F-150, I'll give you the Mustang, the Ford Mustang, and the Chevy Nova. My mom had one, my dad had one. My dad's was like army green, and my mom's was like a tannish one. And she didn't have that for too long because too many kids were coming along, and

0: She needed something bigger. Mustang, F-150, and the Nova. What are your three?
1: Well, my favorite car of all time, ever since I saw Mark Hamill in Corvette Summer when I was a little kid, has been the Corvette. Although my and I don't know the different models and what have you, but is it a 63 split window? I think I do like quite a bit. Any of the Mustangs of the classic body type, I don't know, 66s or so in there. The Mustang, the Corvette, and because our truck is a Chevy truck, I like the F-150, but we got a white old Chevy one that's got paint peeling off it and dents in it, and it'll do just about anything you want it to do, and I love it.
0: 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How about Raul in Arlington?
2: Raul.
0: He's going to give you the 1970 Monte Carlo. He's going to give you the 69 Chevelle, and he's going to throw in, and he sent us, texted us a picture of it too, the 2024 Stingray Corvette. Monte Carlo, Chevelle, and Vet for Raul.
1: Jason says mid-50s Ford F-100s, old Willys Jeeps, and the mid-50s Chevy Bel Airs.
0: Tony gives you a 55 Chevy Bel Air, a 1939 Chevy Coupe, and a 63 Corvette from Tony out in Oak Harbor.
1: And let's see, that one's up.
0: David in Mount Vernon gives you the 66 Chevy pickup, the 78 Dodge pickup, the 1995 Dodge pickup 12 valve.
1: Yes, and I think it's Nathan with the Chevy Camaro, the Dodge Ram, and the Jeep Cherokee.
0: Here's another one out of the 360 that gives you the Corvette, the Caddy, and the F-150.
1: Caddy. Wendy says, give me a 1996 Jeep XJ. So dope, she says in parentheses. The 72 Ford F-250. The more sunburn, the better, and a Corvette from any year.
0: Matt gives you the 68 Cougar, the 88 Chevy conversion van, and the AMC Pacer. One recently sold on the Brad and John Show.
1: Roger says, I ain't heard anybody mention a GTO, so give me the 69 GTO, Mustang GT350, and a Firebird.
0: Mike in the 604 is with Roger. GTO, Corvette, and Shelby Mustang.
1: First car for Tawny was a 66 Mustang. Oh, she's got a Toyota Land Cruiser in there. I got to toss that out. And the Chevy S71.
0: Glenn will give you the 68 Plymouth Fury, the 64 Ford Galaxy 500, and the 76 Ford F-150.
1: We're going old school with Darwin. The 1903 Curve Dash Oldsmobile.
0: Okay,
1: come on. 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
0: All right, BK out on Orcas gives
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0: He gives you the 68 Plymouth Roadrunner, the 67 Pontiac GTO, and the 77 Ford F-150 short bed 4x4.
1: Man, my mom had an Oldsmobile, but it wasn't anybody's favorite Oldsmobile. It had like the blue terry cloth seats in it, four doors, boxy as hell.
0: My mom had one. It was a Delta 88.
1: I think Marshall was an Delta 88.
0: It was like from 1970 something. It was after the Nova. She had to get something a little bigger,
1: a little roomier.
0: Yeah, it was a little bigger. Yeah, that was. I just Googled it. Yeah,
1: Delta 88. That's what my mom's
0: was. Yeah, it was a four-door. I could pack them all in there. No AC, so enjoy that on those long, hot summer road trips in Wisconsin. 360-733-5476. Today's top three American cars and trucks.
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4: American Cars and Trucks. Our friend Dawn is on the phone. She worked with Burt Reynolds years ago for a number of years. Dawn has favored us with some stories from the past. And what was in Burt's garage? What kind of cars did Burt have, Dawn?
5: He had about 18 to 22 different classic cars. And he had the 1979-1980-ish black Trans Am from Smokey and the Bandit. They had several in the movie, but they wrecked quite a few. They were down to two. Burt got one, and Hal Needham, the stunt director, got the other. And he had that. And if anybody's an American Graffiti movie fan, they had the that Ford. Was it a Thunderbird, I think, with the port windows?
4: Okay.
5: And it was powder blue. He had that one in there. And then he had a 1960s huge white Eldorado convertible Cadillac in there. And then he had that Jeep thing that they drove in Deliverance. That was in there. And anyway, and then an old Mercedes. But he would walk up to you once in a blue moon, you never knew, and right before lunchtime, and he would throw you a set of keys. And then I'd light up like a little street lamp, and I'd have to go figure out which vehicle that was, and I'd get to drive it for my lunch break, and I'd drive 3 miles to the ocean in one of his cars.
4: Which one would you like to pick?

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1: Classic Rock 92.9 KISM. All the pink Cadillac is definitely a top three, or, you know, in some people's top three for American cars, and the black Trans Am with Burt Reynolds and all. I bet Burt probably spent as much time in the backseat of that Trans Am as he did the driver's seat.
2: Probably. We got in the news here in a second. We got the Mount Baker Theater announcing its lineup for the 100th anniversary season. Some names that might interest you there.
1: And we've got a first pitch for the Mariners today in Baltimore. And we've got a puck drop in Game 4 of the Stanley Cup Final. We'll get to it next.
3: Brad and John. Coming back. KISM.
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3: Christine Reynolds has one of those memberships. She goes through there. And more people are saying that they saw her and us, all three of us, in that commercial. I still have not seen it while watching TV. But I'm hearing from other people who have seen it while they're watching TV, our Blue Cow commercial pops up.
2: I haven't seen it on television, but I've watched it several times over and over on my personal DVD copy.
3: You got a DVD? They only gave me a VHS.
2: I know. Well, you got to ask them. You got to hound them a little bit.
3: All right. Let's go to the road. Here's the latest on the North Cascades Highway. Now they're washed out of saying it will reopen by June 19th, which is next Friday, a week from this Friday. Washed out says it'll have the second of two emergency repair projects on 20 completed a few days earlier than expected. In Redmond, a Tesla malfunctioned and crashed into a garage. The driver says the Tesla was on autopilot Monday morning when it drove through a residential garage door.
2: Sure it was.
3: Police say there were no indications of driver impairment and nobody was hurt, but it's a heck of a picture, man. That went all the way through that garage door. Wild story. And this actually happened yesterday, and United States Central Command is announcing it this morning. They're confirming that two pilots aboard a U.S. Army Apache helicopter were drone rescued near the Strait of Hormuz after their chopper went down in the waters there near the coast of Oman. A U.S. official says that the pilots were rescued from the water by an unmanned drone boat that picked them up and took them to land. A first-of-its-kind rescue, says the military. They are in stable condition. Wouldn't that be... I mean, that could be the life right there to have. If you had your own drone boat, let's say you got your pontoon, you're out there in the middle of the lake, and you ran out of beverages.
2: Oh, Jeeves!
3: Yeah. Send the drone boat out with my beverages, please.
2: Come back fully stocked, Jeeves.
3: Yeah. Seattle is among the worst cities in the United States for those who suffer from grass pollen allergies, according to the Allergy Foundation of America. Only San Francisco and San Diego are worse. The reports say that usually the top rankings are dominated by cities in the southeast with the warmer, humid climates, but last year saw cities in the west spiking thanks to a longer pollen season. Apple announced yesterday it is overhauling Siri. This thing is going to be called Siri AI. The new Siri AI will allow you to converse back and forth with longer answers, even allowing you to brainstorm with Siri.
2: And Siri's going to win that argument. I mean, she's going to come up with more ideas than I am.
3: Well, she's a computer. She's got access to everything within milliseconds. And Siri AI will be getting a dedicated... They should just call it Wife, Siri Wife. A Siri AI will be getting a dedicated app that will be able to revisit old conversations. She can remember what you said.
2: Yeah. And if they can remember the conversations, it can also remember the stuff you said after she left the room.
3: Yeah. And she's going to tell your significant other.
2: There were some things that Brad said that I don't know if you heard. He said...
3: Yeah, because you're going to be, it's probably going to be like your wife can ask Siri, what was John asking you about today? Mm-hmm. What was he talking about today? What were those conversations about?
2: Why is the Pornhub disabled?
3: Yeah.
2: Yeah. That's what he wanted to know, and he fiddled with it all day.
3: What time was he on that?
2: Mm-hmm.
3: And laptop users will be able to ask Siri about images and text.

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1: Next thing you know, that thing's going to have a camera in it, and she can just say, Alexa, show me what my husband did all day. Yeah. And then you'll be laying there on the couch flipping between sports something. Click, click, click.
0: A beta version of Narc Siri will be available in the fall. And the Mount Baker Theater announced its lineup for its 100th anniversary season. Bill Nye will be at the theater. Mannheim.
1: What did Bill Nye, he just got one of those, a big acknowledgement. What was it? It wasn't a Kennedy Center honor. He got star on a Walk of Fame.
0: Hollywood Walk of Fame, I think. Which is slightly underneath the Kennedy Center honors.
1: But
0: he should get a something. Kennedy. Give him a Kennedy Center honor. Mannheim Steamroller, John Lovitz, among those. But get ready. Get ready, because there's going to be some serious blowing in October when Herb Alpert and the Tijuana Brass hit the stage at the Mount Baker Theater. You ready for it? Straight No Chaser will be there November 21st. Bill Nye is there November 5th.
1: I hope Herb Alpert sells T-shirts with the Whipped Cream and Other Delights album cover on it.
0: Do you remember we talked to the woman?
1: Yes, we did.
0: We talked to the woman who was on the cover of Herb Alpert's Whipped Cream and Other Delights.
1: The greatest album cover of all time, some say.
0: We spoke to her 15, 16, 17, 18 years and years ago. But she lives in Eastern Washington.
1: She was a Husky. She went to the UW. And she told us that it wasn't whipped cream. The whipped cream under the lights would melt too fast. So it was shaving cream.
0: Yeah.
2: If I remember right.
0: Who was the model? Let's see. Dolores Erickson.
2: That's her.
0: Dolores Erickson. I hope she's still with us. She was raised in Port Angeles. Yeah, she's still going. She's still around. She's my mom's age as I look at her birthday. Good for her. Anyways, you got Straight No Chaser there November 21st. You got the Beetlejuice musical next January at the Mount Baker Theater.
2: That'd be cool.
0: John Lovitz next year. Bonnie Raitt is there in a couple days, but that thing is sold out. Your National Weather Service forecast. Showers today and a high of 64. Partly sunny tomorrow and a high of 67. It's 53 right now in Mount Vernon, 53 in White Rock, B.C., 12 Celsius, and 51 in Bellingham. This sounds
1: you
0: like
1: keep this for the sports.
0: This sounds
1: music?
0: Like the theme of every TV game show in the 1970s. Here's Brad with the sports with some taste of honey.
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1: 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Josh Naylor golfed one out of Baltimore yesterday for a grand slam to beat the Orioles 6-3, and the M's roll on. Logan Gilbert will get the start today at 3:35 as we still hold on to first place by a couple games there. Mariners' J.P. Crawford's on the injured list with a hand contusion that he suffered in Detroit. Ex-MLB baseball star Yadier Molina says his family was supposed to be on that Learjet that was going to take him to Texas on Sunday, taking his family there for a baseball tournament or camp. And that plane crashed and killed the two pilots before his family could, before they landed and his family could get on. Wembanyama, Big Wimby, came up, showed New York what's going on. He had 32 last night, game high 32, and 8 rebounds, and he put the Spurs right back in the series. They're down 2-1 in that one, and 2-1's where it stands. Vegas is ahead of Carolina in the Stanley Cup final, and there have been some crazy games. All three games have been just drama, drama, drama, and a couple overtimes, and I expect nothing less tonight at 5 o'clock with Game 4. And the big UFC fight at the White House, a new lawsuit has challenged that on whether or not that's actually going to go down. But they built up the stage and the lights and everything in front of the White House. I don't know. Kind of funky. 8:14 on the Brad and John Show.

0: Brad and John, KISM 818, shower 64 the high. We got 51 right now. Bad fridge and freezer smells. We're getting them in here this morning. It's our Fill It Up, Tune It Up contest that we've got going today, where you can win $300 in gas and groceries.
1: CM Heating, heating, plumbing, heating and electrical.
0: Groceries to fill up your refrigerator and freezer, gas for your tank, and that AC tune-up from CM. We just need a give us a refrigerator or freezer catastrophe. Dwayne saw a whole bunch of them when he was in the National Guard. You were in New Orleans. Was this right after Katrina?
2: Yeah, right after Katrina, about a month after it hit, and then they sent us over there, and everybody's fridge was out on the front lawns with duct tape around them, and but there was still some pretty bad smells coming out of there.
1: Oh, man.
0: Yeah, because you imagine those people they're fleeing when the hurricane warning comes in, and you know they're gone maybe longer than they had expected. They return home.
1: Power's out.
0: The stench is
1: it's
0: there.
1: It's 85 degrees.
0: Yeah.
2: Right. Yeah.
1: And you're talking. Yeah, sure. You're probably talking not only your everyday, you know, foods like everybody else has got and perishables and what have you, but there's probably a lot of shrimp and a lot of, you know, oysters and things down there.
2: Oh. Yeah.
0: Did you have to deal with any? Did you guys have to deal with any of that?

0: We didn't deal with the cleanup, no. They had other people coming in to clear out complete houses, just take it down to the bare bones. But the smells, there are smells that won't leave my head. So
1: that's what I've heard people say. I think it was the lady yesterday in the 9:15 break. She said there's a science to, like, once that smell gets in your nose can recognize it the rest of your life.
2: That's it. Dwayne, thank you. Thanks for your service.
0: Oh, you bet.
2: Thanks, man.
1: Cheers.
2: 360-733-5476. All right, you got some boomerang kids in your house. We got some rules for you.
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4: I thought of a listener I met at Dewey Griffin Subaru last time I was out there. I saw this story in the paper. It's a column about boomerang kids. So this guy comes up to the table, and I think it was a Friday when I was out there, and I said, you know, what's going on? What's happening? What's going on this weekend? What are you doing
5: today? Make a small talk.
4: And he says, I had to get out of the house. And I said, all right, what's going on? And he said, the kid, he's got all of his friends over, and it's like a party, and I can't be around it. And I said, well, school's out already, huh? And he looks
5: school
4: at me.
5: School was out a dozen years ago.
4: He looks at me and he says, he's 30.
5: School was out a said, dozen years
4: said,
5: ago.
4: He moved back in. And that was pretty much it. So for that guy and anybody else who's got the boomerang and kids.
5: And his 30-year-old friends are hanging out over there.
4: Yeah, imagine.
5: Like, ain't one of them got a job.
4: Imagine this collection.
5: None of you are working today.
4: They're not writing poetry together. I guarantee you that. So there is a columnist
5: using your pen for rolling doobie.
4: A columnist came up with the rules for these boomeranging kids and their parents. She says nearly 44% of U.S. parents with adult children 18 to 35 say a kid has moved back at some point. And according to a survey, 76% of boomerang kids say, their parents never really communicate with them how supporting them affects their parents' long-term financial planning. So in other words, the parents are still feeding these kids and all this other stuff, and, you know, they're still affecting their bank accounts.
5: I'm sure. Everything from water usage to power to food.
4: 43% of parents are willing to slash their own everyday spending to help their adult children, it says. So here are some of the rules suggested by this columnist who has been through this. Many of these are obvious, but worth having the discussion. If they're carrying massive student loans, she says, if they're in that situation where they got these huge student loans, if you don't need the money, let them live at home rent-free, but they in turn should devote most of their net income to paying down their loans, and there needs to be accountability, she says. This means they should not be spending much on going out with friends, shopping, or vacations. She says there's got to, even though they're adults, there has to be transparency.
5: Yeah.
4: She says monitor their progress in reducing the debt. She says I suggest monthly updates.
5: Did you pay off that school loan this month? No, but I got a new piece of art tattoo.
4: If they aren't earning enough to survive on their own, which is usually the case of any kid who's boomerang, this may not, she says, it might not be a temporary situation. More than half of boomerang parents expect the arrangement to last at least a year, reinforcing that these are no longer short-term stays. If your adult child, she says, can't contribute financially right now, there are other ways to help, such as by cooking, cleaning, or maintaining the property. Yeah. I mean, they might feel like it's beneath them now that they are an adult.
5: It's beneath you. It's down on the floor next to the toilet. So get down there and clean it up.
4: To clean the dog poop out of the yard, whatever else it is. But if they are getting it.

0: rent free, you're back. You're back to doing some of the stuff that you did as a kid. Parents, it says here, she says, parents are willing to adjust their lifestyles to support their adult children by cutting back on dining out, entertainment, travel, home improvements, or new car purchases. Nearly one in five parents say they would reduce personal savings or their retirement contributions to help their adult kids. But she says, draft a written agreement that outlines exactly how you will be splitting the bills. It's only fair that they contribute, at least in part, to the basic household expenses that they help increase.
1: You know, the thing that would get to me, I don't think it would be so much. I mean, I'm sure the financial burden would be one thing, but the cramping of style would be the one. You know, I mean, you have them in the house, and so you and your partner, you got to behave a certain way, I would think, when there's other people in the house. But then you're an empty nester, and you could do act however you want, or walk downstairs in your underwear or whatever, or not, or whatever. But somebody moves back in, and you gotta check yourself again. Well, that would suck. I finally got to play when I got the house. Me and you can do whatever we want.
0: Well, this guy,
1: this dude's here.
0: This guy who looked to be this listener appeared to be about my age. He had to flee his house, his own house. She says, if they're acting like a guest rather than a roommate, she says, this is not the time to be timid for the parent. If your child is gainfully employed, charging rent should not be up for debate. If that is what you want or need, your roof, your rules. I boomeranged with my parents I was in and out for about a year and a half. I wasn't there every day, but I would, you know, my room was, I didn't reestablish my room. I had a few boxes in there when I came back, but, you know, I wasn't there all the time. Tyler boomeranged with us for a brief period of time. The hammer didn't come down until I was out at a remote somewhere, and this guy who drives for Amazon or UPS or something says, is your son Tyler Reynolds? I said, yeah. And then he proceeds to tell me my address. He says, I'm there every day with Amazon packages for him. And that's when I came home and I was like, all right. And I looked in the garage and there was a tower of Amazon boxes. And
1: you
0: I
1: got
0: was
1: money
0: like,
1: for that, huh?
0: Dude, all right, you're starting to pay. You're paying rent. You got to pay rent.
1: Yeah, for me, the interesting situation about moving back and everything is I had moved out. I had my own apartment and the whole thing. At first apartment I moved into, I had two roommates. And then I didn't like that, so I ended up getting an apartment by myself and running that way. And then when my parents ended up getting divorced, my name and my dad's name are the same. I'm a junior. And so my mom and dad were splitting up, and so my dad moved into my apartment. I had it all furnished, the whole furnishings and everything. He just took over my apartment. It's like he started living like a 20-year-old.
0: It was a reverse thing.
1: It was, and I moved home and lived with my mom. And my dad was, he just took over my whole thing because his name was the same and all the bills and everything. Okay.
0: Hey, you got some friends coming over tonight?
1: I don't know if
0: we're going to drink.
1: Old girlfriends came knocking on the door, and my dad answered them. Damn, yeah. You changed.
0: It's old school, Will Ferrell style, right? All right, we got some espresso headlines coming.
1: Steely Valley, check this out. This weekend, the Steely Valley Chamber of Commerce presents the Arlington Show and Shine Car Show Friday night. We've been talking about cars all morning. So if you love them, Friday night kicks off with a free Elvis tribute show and kitty car show, and then Saturday, from 8 until 3 for all the show, the shine, the family, the fun. The Steely Valley Chamber has more info.
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4: 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KISM.
5: Espresso headlines. It's happened yesterday evening. Two pilots aboard a U.S. Army Apache helicopter were drone rescued near the Strait of Hormuz. Their chopper went down near the coast of Oman, and the pilots were rescued from the water by an unmanned drone that picked them up, took them to safety. They're in stable condition. That's a first of its kind rescue, the military says. And NASA will announce its next Artemis crew this morning. Artemis 3 showers today, a high of 64. 52 right now. Sports with Brad.
6: Josh Naylor with a grand slam, and the M's beat the O's yesterday to start the series, and it'll be Logan Gilbert looking to beat the O's this afternoon at 3:35. J.P. Crawford, he's going to be on the injured list for a couple days. Hand contusion, shouldn't be too bad. We've got Game 4 of the Stanley Cup Final tonight. Carolina at Vegas looking to even the series and make it a three-game affair. And Wembanyama led the Spurs to a win over the Knicks, and if they can do it again tomorrow, that series will be a three-game series, too, as the Spurs could tie it up, but they're down 2-1 at the moment.
5: Text from the Clallam Bay Prison. It's from Janet. She's the baker there at the prison. She says, hey, Brad and John, heard you guys talking about Herb Alpert playing the Mount Baker Theater. Well, we went to see him with some friends in January out at Ben Arroyo Hall. He, by the way, is, what'd I say, 91 or something like that?
6: He is on the road.
5: They do sell those whipped cream shirts.
6: Nice.
5: You know, from the album cover. Yeah, she says, Herb is absolutely fabulous, completely with it, still playing and soloing on the trumpet, talked, told stories. He is a gold mine of stories. I've heard him in a few interviews.
6: Oh, I bet.
5: He's the, again, he's the A of A&M Records.
6: Well, so Jerry Moss is the M.
5: Knew everybody. And is completely entertaining, and the band was fabulous as well. Thank you. Janet, keep baking. Keep baking at the prison.
6: Mm-hmm.
5: Bring us some of those baked goods, Janet, when we come to the peninsula this summer. I can't believe it's news in a few minutes here on the Brad and John Show, 92.9 KISM.

0: John and KISM and showers for the day, the mid-60s. We have 52 right now. It's logging week here on the Brad and John Show. We're going to have the guys in on Friday. We got some tickets to give away, too, this week for the Deming Logging Show. It'll be Saturday and Sunday. Brad and I will be out there Saturday morning with the 92 Days of Summer sign-up, so you can stop out there between 10 a.m. and noon and pop your name in the box for the 92 Days of Summer and two. They're going to be just great shows if you've never been out there to see the logging show. But the weather is going to be perfect for this, too.
1: It's going to be in the 80s, maybe even more.
0: So we will see you in Deming on Saturday. I can't believe it's news coming.
1: Yeah, we'll tell you about a guy that he went straight from the frying pan and into the fire when he tried to avoid a DWI stop. And we'll talk about menopause and what's changed and the current exhibit where people are trying to highlight your what you know about it. Next, and I can't believe it's
2: Brad
1: me.
2: Brad and John. Coming back.
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6: I remember we got into a conversation one time with a guy that had gone to the Penis Museum in Iceland. And we asked him to describe going to the Penis Museum. The Vagina Museum is a British institution, and it's been around for a while, and it's aimed at destigmatizing gynecological anatomy. And they have a display there, exhibition called Menopause, What's Changed? And in this display, they have a whole bunch of magnets that have certain words that have to do with either female, disposition or anatomy or what have you like that. And this art installation has all these magnets on it. And everybody keeps stealing the MILF magnet. And if you don't know what that means, I'm sure you can look it up at some point. But they said, we're delighted that our MILF visitors feel represented, and we wish they would quit stealing our MILF magnet. And they said, the Menopause What's Changed is a display that asks visitors to consider the language that is used to describe menopause and menopausal people. And language matters, they say. It reflects and reinforces stereotypes. And so they want to use positive language and things like that. And they said, we can tell by putting up the magnets which words people end up, the magnets that people touch the most are the ones that they and end up stealing, like the MILF magnet, and then some of the ones that go untouched, and so we can tell where people's sensitivities lie. And they said certain magnets get more faded and more ragged after being handled so much. And what does it mean that horny, lust, witch, different things like unashamed, hormonal, sweaty. Words like that get moved a lot. But words like matriarch or caring, wakeful, compassionate, people don't touch those. But the other ones, they handle those all the time. And there were several I couldn't read, trust me. But MILF gets stolen all the time from the Vagina Museum.
3: Okay. The gas station in the middle of the night could be a tricky place. I mean, it could be kind of sketchy. You pull in there and you never know what might happen at a gas station in the middle of the night. Well, in Nebraska, a dog shot a lady at a gas station. This happened a couple Saturdays ago. The police department responded to the gas station after getting report that an individual had been shot by a BB gun. While officers were en route, they updated information indicated that the incident involved a shotgun. Officers located a truck with an attached camper. The passenger side door panel and the vehicle had sustained damage consistent with a shotgun blast. Officers determined that the owner of the truck had pulled into the convenience store to purchase some merchandise. And while the passenger of the truck was standing near the front passenger side door, a dog in the back seat moved from one side of the vehicle to the other. And during that movement, the dog triggered a shotgun that had a live shell in the chamber, causing the firearm to discharge. At the time of the discharge, the lady was stopped there. She was actually at a traffic light with her arm resting out the window. That's where the blast went. One pellet from the shotgun blast struck her in the right arm. Her injury was not life-threatening. The police department in Scottsbluff, Nebraska, reminding the public that per Nebraska state statute, it is illegal to travel with a loaded shotgun in a vehicle.

0: finally, we'll stop in Louisiana, where the Louisiana State Police want to tell you about 40-year-old Victor Rivas. And now, Victor Rivas was recklessly driving his Toyota Supra down Interstate 10 a couple days. This is Sunday night. And the vehicle had hit a concrete barrier, causing a tire to blow out. And so then the troopers located the damaged Supra on as it switched on to Interstate 310 in the St. Charles Parish, and they initiated a traffic stop. And while speaking with 40-year-old Rivas, they observed some signs of impairment, and they said, "Why don't you get out? We're gonna talk more about this somewhere else." And that's when he jumped out of the car and took off running, and jumped from an elevated portion of Interstate 310 into the swamp below. Deputies and troopers said they tried to stay with him. They began searching for Rivas and later spotted him walking along Highway 61.
1: Highway 61.
0: And when they caught up with him there, he took off running again and jumped into the swamp. And that's when the gator started swimming after him and eventually attacked him. You jump into the swamp twice, man. You pushed your luck on the first one. Rivas was attacked by the alligator and suffered injuries to both arms. Despite those injuries, authorities said he continued to try to evade officers. It was eventually located and taken into custody and first taken to the hospital for treatment before being treated and booked for his DWI and resisting arrest.
2: Out on Highway 61, you want to hear a little bit from Bobby?
0: Come on.
2: Let's do it, and we'll give you our knucklehead nominees, including somebody on Highway 61, Brad and John. KISM is next.

0: KISM, yeah, our first knucklehead candidate for the day is the guy out on Highway 61.
1: Yeah, there was a guy out on the freeway and some drinking was getting done. And then he got pulled over by the cops and he started to run. And then he jumped into a swamp and got eaten by a gator on Highway 61.
0: Then we got the guy who had the loaded shotgun and the dog in the back seat. This was in Nebraska. Yeah, if you're going to have a loaded shotgun in the vehicle, you probably shouldn't have a bouncy dog. The dog was bouncing around. The shotgun blasted and hit a woman. She's all right. And then we're going to take you to a Speedway gas station.
1: Yeah, this gas station, they're the ones in trouble. The Speedway gas station in Wake Forest, North Carolina, accidentally filled up the 87 with diesel, and then people came and filled up their tanks and diesel into cars that didn't take them. Now the gas station's getting sued, and there's just, you know, bills coming in from cars broken down all over the place.
0: There's a lot of truckers who'll say, hey, I'll take that deal. You're telling me I can get diesel. I can get diesel at unleaded prices?
1: You tell me where.
0: Where do I go? Our 930 Knucklehead nominee.
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0: Brad and John, 92.9 KISM. Brad has a fridge freezer catastrophe story for you here in just a second. Pretty funny one, as a matter of fact, unless you're around to have to smell it. But first, let's kind of close this loop where we started this morning when we got onto the air. There was a story that came out about a couple of pilots who were aboard a U.S. Army Apache helicopter having been rescued near the Strait of Hormuz. I believe this was last night when this happened. Their chopper went down near the coast of Oman, and they were rescued by a drone boat. And this is a first-of-its-kind rescue, according to the military. So you got these soldiers, presumably in the water. The drone boat goes out, collects them, and brings them to land. They are in stable condition.
1: That's so pretty cool.
0: We find out now, the New York Post is reporting that the name of the drone boat is the Seahawk. And the company that makes these, according to their story, is a company called Leidos, L-E-I-D-O-S. Leidos. They make these vessels. Now, they are headquartered in Reston, Virginia. Virginia is a big shipbuilding state, but they have many outlets here in the Pacific Northwest and in Washington. So I don't know if there's a connection between, you know, if it was made, if that was made here. And
1: I remember when we went down, remember we took that tour of Ferndale, I mean, down to Fairhaven, the ABS boats, they had a big government contract kind of thing. Was that you and me? Went down, remember. Saw how they do those aluminum chambered boats and stuff. They can drive right up out of the water and land on the sand and stuff.
0: Yeah. Well, it's L-E-I-D-O-S. And I'm sure there's some people listening to us who are familiar with that company. And I wonder if it was made, if the Seahawk was made here, if it's just a coincidence. Maybe it was made in Virginia. But that's the name of, according to the Post, that's the name of the drone that rescued those two pilots and brought them to safety.
1: Yesterday, John, when I left here early to go to the Camp Cory golf tournament down in Avalon, which was a lot of fun, I heard your call at 9:15 with the girl that had the refrigerator that was all messed up from half a cow that the refrigerator got left open. And so, yeah, it's the refrigerator disasters can get you in on the fill it up, tune it up, and with CM Heating. They're giving away $300 worth of gas and groceries and a tune-up for your AC. And today's winner is going to be Lori. And Lori has a pretty good story as well. Her says, back in the early 90s, I worked at a jewelry store in the Bellis Fair Mall. There was a girl that worked with me, and she had a fisherman guy that would bring her salmon sometimes to impress her. He brought her a huge salmon one day, and she stuck it in the tiny fridge in the back room. We had a holiday off, maybe like a 3-day weekend, I think, and came in the day after for my shift. I entered through the employee entrance down by JCPenney, and I could smell that gross, stinky smell. I wondered, what in the heck is that? And as I got closer to our store, the stench was worse and worse, and it was coming from our store. She had forgotten the fish in the back room in that tiny fridge. And what we didn't know until then was that when we shut down all the switches every night, it also shuts down the fridge. Our back room would get incredibly hot on a daily basis, so that salmon sat back there rotting. It was so bad, the girl cleaned it up, threw up, the mall reeked of rotten fish, and we were not very popular that day.
0: And that guy, you know, that guy's probably, you know, he's impressing the girl, bringing the big fish by, and how come you didn't collect it? How come you didn't take that home?
1: I forgot it in the fridge.
0: Well, hopefully the relationship didn't sour like the fish or spoil like the fish there. Thank you, Lori. So Lori's getting the hookup?
1: Yeah, let's give it to her. Let's get her squared away.
0: So $300.
1: And there's more.
0: $300 in gas and groceries and the AC tune-up. Thank you, CM Heating, Cooling, Plumbing and Electrical. And we will have more tomorrow to give away. And in fact, you can go online and sign up because we're going to give away one online this week as well. 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
1: And you're going to need that AC later this week, that AC tune-up, because they're talking 90s maybe in some spots.
0: The heat is coming. Who's winning the 930 knucklehead? We'll find out in 10 minutes.
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2: Yeah, if you're driving around with a loaded shotgun in the back of your car and a dog that likes to bounce around, you're going to be considered for 930 Knucklehead, and that's what happened to our runner-up when the guy who driving that car parked at the gas station. The dog was jumping up and down all excited. The loaded shotgun went off. A lady got zinged. She's going to be okay. We'll take you to Highway 61 for another runner-up.
3: Yeah, the dog won that round, and the gator won this round. A guy was stopped for a DUI. He ended up jumping off an overpass into a swamp. Took off running. They went looking for him again, and they found him walking along the swamp. And then they said, well, I got away in the swamp one time. So he jumps back into the swamp. This guy's drunk and the whole deal. And that's when the gator got him. They didn't kill him, but it messed him up pretty good. And he needed the cops. Hey, hold on. I know I was running from you, but can you help me now?
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0: Yes, a fuel mix-up at the Wake Forest gas station in North Carolina left dozens of drivers stranded, facing repair bills and scrambling for transportation. The incident happened at a Speedway gas station on June 2nd, and they said that at least 23 drivers were stranded after state inspectors inspected what was going on at the Speedway there, and apparently diesel fuel was mistakenly delivered into the storage tank meant for regular unleaded gasoline, the 87, and they got the diesel, and that just messed up a whole bunch of people's cars. And they said, look, we'll pay for the tow trucks, we'll pay for, you know, the rental cars and things like that, but, you know, we're not paying for, you know, fixing your car and all that.
1: All right, well.
0: And then, so this isn't over yet.
1: No. Yeah, the attorneys are, they're just foaming at the mouth. They can't wait to get at this one. All right, that's your 9:30 Knucklehead winner, and we got to thank our buds over at the Rockfish Grill and the Anacortes Brewery.
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0: The Brad and John Show, Classic Rock 92.9 KISM. Yeah, we got to get through a couple rainy days, maybe today and tomorrow. But then it just starts looking so good heading into the weekend. And we're talking 80s, maybe even 90 degrees in some spots. And it'll be signups for the 92 days of summer. Scott's got one coming up tomorrow. Samson Estates Winery 3 to 6. Little Wine Wednesday. I'm out Friday. See you in Anacortes at the Frontier Ford Superstore. And then we got those logging boys coming in at the end of the week.
1: Yeah, because we'll be out on their grounds on Saturday between 10 a.m. and noon doing a sign-up before the show gets underway. And we'll have some tickets to see the logging show this weekend and tomorrow. More Filler It Up and Tune It Up from CM Heating. $300 in gas and groceries and an AC tune-up as well. You can sign up online. We're going to have an online winner this week, KISM.com.

0: 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Click on contest. You'll find the info there. We got to play around with the state of Minnesota in our today's top three. They're next up as we make our way through all 50 states. That'll be happening here in the next day or two. Magic moment this morning. We go to the ball yard. When are they playing today?
1: I think it's a 3:35 first pitch for Logan Gilbert against the M's and O's. But yesterday, the hero to help out Luis Castillo, I believe it was Emerson Hancock yesterday, was Josh Naylor, as he nailed one.
2: Magic.
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6: Lifted deep right field. Tavares is looking at. It's gone! A grand slam for Josh Naylor!
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92.9 KISM, Errol Smith, Guy Obedell, Stephanie. Welcome Tuesday the 9th. Unsettled weather through tomorrow with cooler than average temperatures. We're at 57 outside our studio, stopping you from Bellingham. Coming up 10:45, a complete look at today in rock history. 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

94.9 KISM Van Halen, best of both worlds. Guy Ovidal, Rocky Workday, alongside of Carl in Mount Vernon. David Long, 57 outside our studios, top of East Shore in Bellingham. Coming up, we'll check some of the top stories trending this morning. Mariners back in the win column. And at 10:45, a complete look at today in rock history. Chance score gift card to Oven Wood Fired Pizza in Fairhaven. And we'll be looking at

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0: 94.9 KISM, Bluish Colts, verdict for you, Guy Ovidal, Rocky Workday, Reggie right, Long, unsettled weather through tomorrow with cooler than average temperatures. We're at 57, now Saturday Studios, top East Shore in Bellingham. On the sports page, Mariners back in the win column, they down Baltimore last night 6-3. Josh Naylor hit a grand slam during a 5-run fifth inning. It went down like this, courtesy of the Seattle Mariners of Major League Baseball.
1: The Mariners have the bases loaded. Go ahead, run at third base, two outs. Big at bat here for Josh Naylor, trying to put the Mariners in front. Lifted deep right field. Tavares is looking and it's gone! A grand slam for Josh Naylor!
0: M's were on the win 6-3. Game 2 today, 3:35 first pitch. NHL Stanley Cup final game 4. Carolina and Vegas Golden Knights at 5. Vegas Golden Knights lead that series 2-1. And more

0: 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Rolling Stones released their 14th album, Some Girls. 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

94.9 KISM, Loverboy, turn me loose. Guy Ovidell, Rocky Workday, June 9th. Up next, a complete look at today in rock history. A chance for a gift card to Ovidell Fired Pizza in historic Fairhaven. It was on today's day, 1978, that the Rolling Stones released their 14th album, Some Girls. It was the first album to feature guitarist Ronnie Wood as a full-time member. The backstory next, Stone Shattered, 92.9 KISM.

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1: Today in Rock History, June 9th, powered by Elmwood Fire Pizza in Fairhaven. It was on today's day, 1978, that the Rolling Stones released their 14th studio album, Some Girls. By 1976, Rolling Stones' popularity was in decline as the music industry was dominated by disco and newer rock bands. Due to legal trouble surrounding Keith Richards, Mick Jagger is generally regarded as the principal creative force behind Some Girls, with him drawing influences from dance music, most notably disco. The recording sessions were highly productive. Keith Richards on the Rolling Stones for the first time not using studio musicians for Some Girls.
2: And this time we had nobody except ourselves, and so that's why it's a lot more just straight. It's just the five of us. And that's when you realize how much other musicians, session musicians, can deviate what you originally intended to put on tape, you know, just because they're so good and they play something and you're going along with it and follow it rather than do what the Stones would do. So I think that's why this album's turned out like that. Yeah.
1: Some Girls was the first album to feature guitarist Ron Wood as a full-time member. Wood had contributed to some tracks on the band's prior two albums, That's Only Rock and Roll in 1974 and Black and Blue in 1976. Ron Wood on recording Some Girls in Paris.
3: Well, what it was, you'll move into the same hotel in Paris. It'd all make our way in different ways every day to the studio. But it was like driving through the Paris traffic and making it a big deal and everyone going for a meal at a different time. So we'd never start recording till about after midnight, you know. Keith would, nobody leaves while I'm in the studio, so we'd be there in the midnight next night. And people would, Bill Wyman would sort of go off, go to bed. So I ended up playing bass on a lot of songs on every album as well. And he'd go out for a meal, you know, come back and check in at a decent time like any normal human being. But the rest of the band weren't normal.
1: The album cover for Some Girls featured the Rolling Stones and Garnished Drag alongside a select female celebrities. The cover immediately ran into trouble when Lucille Ball, Farrah Fawcett, and the estate of Marilyn Monroe threatened legal action. Some Girls is considered one of the band's finest records and is listed on the 500 Greatest Albums of All Time. It was on today's date, 1978, Rolling Stones released Some Girls. 1971, Paul McCartney's Ram album goes gold, where it reached number two and spent 5 months in the top 10, eventually going platinum. 1972, after several years of playing New Jersey bar scene and building up loyal following, Bruce Springsteen signs with Columbia Records. Between 1973 and 2022, the boss would release 22 studio albums and 7 live albums for the label. It was also on today's day, 1972, Elvis Presley made history by selling out 4 consecutive nights at Madison Square Garden. It was no surprise that tickets were in demand, given that the King hadn't played New York in more than a decade. Attending the dates were a variety of stars, including John Lennon, George Harrison, David Bowie, and Bob Dylan. And it was on today's day, 2017, Gene Simmons of Kiss applied to trademark the horns and hand gesture. Simmons noted in his application that the gesture was first used on November 14, 1974, as part of the Kiss Hotter Than Hell tour. Simmons formally abandoned the application less than 2 weeks later on June 20th, 2017. And that is a look at Today in Rock History. Be sure to check out our Facebook flashback video of the day. Today featuring the Rolling Stones. As it was on today's date, 1978, Rolling Stones released their 14th studio album, Some Girls. 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

94.9 KISM, Soundgarden Black Hole Sun. 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

0: 1.9 KISM, the Guess Who American Woman, Burton Cummings on the backstory.
1: I was outside, band starts up, and I hear them doing da-da-da-da-da-da-da-da-da-da-da-da-da-da-da-da-da-da-da. 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I just grabbed a mic and started singing anything that came into my head. And what comes out of my mouth? American woman, get away from me. And it was never really meant to be political. I was just trying to make things up that rhymed. All that stuff about ghetto scenes and war machines, colored lights can hypnotize. That was all just spur of the moment stuff, you know. Fortunately, there happened to be a kid bootlegging the show that night, and I got my road manager to go get the tape off him. And we basically learned American Woman from that cassette tape.
0: You can catch the Guess Who August 22nd, Climate Pledge Arena in Seattle on their Take It Back tour. Then on the 23rd, they'll be in Vancouver. 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
1: 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Here's Nick Michaels.
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2: The Edge, or just Edge, was born in England into a Welsh family, but raised in Ireland after moving there as a child. In 1976 at Mount Temple Comprehensive School, he formed the band U2 with his older brother Dick and other schoolmates, including Paul Hewson. Hewson went by the nickname Bono. In school, both Bono and The Edge were in a group of friends called The Village, where they inherited the nicknames. Bono came from Bono Vox, meaning good voice. The Edge came from a few things. He was said to have a pointed head with an edge. He was known to be on the edge of everything, and most likely, the name came from his distinctive, fast strumming style, playing on the very edge of the strings. I'm Nick Michaels, with stories from the deep end.

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Nigel Boy Don KISM, The Beatles, While My Guitar Gently Weeps. It was on today's day, June 9th, 1965. All four members of The Beatles attend Bob Dylan's acoustic concert in London. Tomorrow morning, 10:45, join me for this day in rock history. A chance score gift card to Oven Wood Fired Pizza in historic Fairhaven. Great place to have lunch. It's 57 outside of studios, top of Ushore in Bellingham. Before 12:30, we'll check some of the top stories trending this afternoon. Scorpions, 92.9 KISM.

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0: 94.9 KISM, Nirvana and Bloom. A guy over at Al Rocky Workday. It's 7 outside of studios, W Shore in Bellingham. And with the price of gas and groceries, this certainly will come in handy. 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

0: Queen 92.9 KSM. Crazy little thing called Love Guy over at Al Rocky Work today. Unsettled weather through Wednesday with cooler than average temperatures. A dry stretch kicks out Thursday, leading to a hot and dry weekend. We're at 58 outside our studios, top of East Shore in Bellingham. On the sports page, NHL Stanley Cup Game 4, Carolina and Vegas Golden Knights at 5. Vegas leads that series 2-1. Mariners down Baltimore last night, 6-3. Josh Naylor hit a grand slam during a 5-run fifth inning, and it went down like this, courtesy of the Seattle Mariners and Major League Baseball.
1: The Mariners have the bases loaded. Go-ahead run at third base, two outs. Big at-bat here for Josh Naylor, trying to put the Mariners in front. Lifted deep right field. Tavares is looking, and it's gone! A grand slam for Josh Naylor!
0: Mariners went on to win 6-3. Game 2 today, 3:35 first pitch. 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
1: You know, I started playing late. I started playing when I was about 18 years old. You know, a lot of people, you hear about, well, I was 7 years old, I was playing guitar. I first played guitar when I was 16, about 15 or 16, but I didn't play. A friend taught me just, grang, grang, grang. But when I was 18, I saw the group Cream with Eric Clapton. I saw him play, and I was so impressed. I said, I'm gonna play guitar like that.
2: And I started baptized.
1: That's right. That's a good one. Yes, I took my communion, and from then on, and I've been playing guitar steady ever since.
0: Sammy Hagar, I'm playing the guitar. Sammy Hagar is currently on tour on his Best of All Worlds tour. 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

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With 92.9 KISM. 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

0: 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It's a Northwest tradition, a show like no other, raising money to help out busted-up loggers who've been injured on the job. 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

0: 94.9 KISM, Foo Fighters, My Hero. Foo Fighters on tour in support of their latest album, Your Favorite Toy. Dave Grohl on the new album and mixing the new songs with the old for their set list.
1: With this new record and this new stuff, every single song feels great. Mm. I think it's because the way the songs were written, the way it was recorded, everything is very, it's kind of simple and direct, and it has more to do with energy than any sort of proficiency. And so that's 10 new songs that we're going to have to add to an already 26 song set list.
2: Yeah.
1: It's most important to me, the connection with the audience. And that connection happens in moments where everyone joins together in a chorus. Mm-hmm. So if it's Best mm-hmm. of You, or it's Everlong, or it's Times Like These, or it's Learn to Fly, or it's Pretender, or it's All My Life. Those are the moments that like, that's the gluten, dude. Mm-hmm. That's the thing that like really pulls everything together. So to me, you know, I wouldn't want to go and lose that connection by veering off into long periods of obscurity.
0: Dave Grohl on the new album of the Foo Fighters, Your Favorite Toy. They're on tour and we'll be rocking BC Place Vancouver in September. 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Got those details before 2, 92.9 KISM.

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Nights Bar Dying, KISM, Bob Cena Show, Bowl of the Band, Hollywood Nights, from Stranger in Town, Guy Ovidal, Rocky Workday. Rush just kicked off their 50-plus tour, and we'll be doing two shows in October at Climate Pledge Arena in Seattle, and tickets going fast at both shows, KISM.com. 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

92.9 KISM from 1987's Lonesome Jubilee. John Mellencamp, Cherry Bomb. Mellencamp kicks off his stadium tour next month. Guy Ovidal, Rock Hill Work Today. Rich Tab Long 61 outside our studio, stop each year in Bellingham. And this weekend, join KISM for the Demi Long Show. It's a Northwest tradition for busted up loggers Friday and Saturday. Demi Long Show features over 30 logging events. If you've never been, this would be the weekend to check it out. Temps in the 70s and 80s. Going to be a nice weekend for the Demi Long Show. Always compelling. And the food? Oh, the food. Be sure to bring your appetite because there will be plenty of a delicious barbecued salmon, chicken, and roast beef fresh off the grill. Admission just $10 for adults and $5 for seniors and children with lots of free parking. And stop by Santa Brad and John Saturday, 10 to noon, as we kick off the Demi Long Show with another chance for you to register for the 92-day summer and Shanta $35,000 payoff. Just ahead, we'll check some of the top stories trending. Mariners back in the win column, 92.9 KISM.

0: dedicated to service, shining a light on local individuals, law enforcement, and groups giving back to our community. 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

0: Report on KISM Golden Ring Radar Love. Guy over to Alrocky Workday. Unsettled weather through tomorrow with cooler than average temperatures. A dry stretch kicks off Thursday, leading into a hot and dry weekend. Liking that. Temps in the 80s. Outsider Studios, W. Shore and Bellingham 61. Surrey's trending this afternoon, courtesy of My Bellingham Now. Another phase of the I-5 Fish Passage Project will soon be felt south of Bellingham. Washington State Department of Transportation says all southbound traffic will move onto a temporary bypass road near Checknick Creek starting around 8 o'clock Thursday night. Northbound travelers will also move to a temporary two-lane road starting Monday night. On the sports page, Game 4 of the Stanley Cup Finals, Carolina and Vegas Golden Knights, they'll drop the puck at 5. Vegas leads that series 2-1. Mariners back in the win column with their win over Baltimore last night, 6-3. And Josh Naylor hit a grand slam during a 5-run fifth inning. It went down like this, courtesy of the Seattle Mariners in Major League Baseball.
1: The Mariners have the bases loaded. Go-ahead run at third base, two outs. Big at-bat here for Josh Naylor, trying to put the Mariners in front. Lifted deep right field. Tavares is looking, and it's gone! A grand slam for Josh Naylor!
0: Mariners went on to win 6-3. Game 2 today, 3:35 first pitch. 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

0: This has been a test of the emergency alert system. 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
1: Rumors spreading around in that Texas town about the shack outside the game. You know what I'm talking about. Just let me know if you wanna go to that whole mile on the range. They got a lot of nice girls.

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Red Rider and Lunatic Fringe. I'm Scott Less. 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Those details are on the way from their new album, A Pound of Feathers. 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It's Like That. 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

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I'm Scott Lash. 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

0: 92.9 KISM, off one of the greatest albums of all time, The Beatles and Sgt. Pepper, an album we did feature a couple weeks ago, part of the album release party. And this Friday night at 6, we'll take you back to 1974. We will feature the fourth studio album from the Eagles, One of These Nights. That'll be a fun one. 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

0: It's like totally obnoxious. It's complete exaggeration. She's a rescue. Yeah, I rescued her. Really? Did you pull her out of a burning building? 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Or did you just go down to the pound and get a free dog? Isn't that what you did? 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Who's next? 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Come on, you got a perm. It'll be hilarious.
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I'm Scott Less. 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